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3: Back here on the EST Afternoons, and we found a bunch of beauties here to join us here for one segment. Joaquin Gage makes an appearance.
4: In between games right now.
3: Yeah.
4: Trying to stay the focused. And
3: what's the stat line?
4: Oh, gosh, man. It's a good thing there's not NHL scouts here right now. Because what I was able to accomplish in that last game is incredible.
3: Oh, man, that's
4: one,
3: crazy.
4: Two. I think it was plus four.
3: Look,
4: I mean, those are all-star numbers. If there was, like, I don't know if there's an all-star game here, Strutty, but
3: yeah,
4: I got to get some votes.
3: Hey, we got Joaquin Gage here. We got Jason Strudwick, friend of the show, of course, Uncle Strutty here. Strutty, how's the stat line looking for you? You told me you're looking great.
5: Well, it's obvious. It's another week of domination. It's the first goal of our game. But don't laugh. You guys know I was in the zone. And then walking, that's the right word. He's walking Gage out there. I'm like, is your knees not bent? It's insane. He's like the Tin Man out there.
4: I do have to adjust the knee braces. They're a little stiff.
3: You were talking Tom Gzola on your team?
5: Oh, yeah.
3: Yeah, you were complaining about he can't win a face-off?
5: So it seemed like every time I would go on the ice, Tom Gzola was coming out as a face-off. He lost three in a row to a guy that had the balance of a teapot. It was unbelievable. And so I'm like, fix it up, surprise him, win one. And he finally did, and we scored.
3: Oh, that's great stuff. Great seeing you boys here for the Hockey Helps the Homeless hockey tournament here at the Tulalip Rec Center. Are you guys, how many games left?
4: I only got one.
3: Okay.
4: When are you at, Strider?
5: Yeah, just one more. Just one more chance to dominate for 40 minutes.
4: Are we? Is it going to be a Clash of the Titans?
5: Are we playing yet? Four,
4: I
5: five?
4: Don't know. Jeez. Two movable objects out there.
3: Someone just texted me and said Strider was drafted second overall.
5: I know. I couldn't believe how late I was picked. Honestly, like, it's outrageous. Zach Kassian? He doesn't know how to play in these games.
3: He went first,
5: fast.
3: Obviously.
5: He
4: went first. Yeah, exactly. Yeah,
5: absolute. Through the whole place exploded when they saw that.
3: What about Matty Cassian?
4: He slipped further down.
5: Slipped. Slipped right out.
4: You could say it was like a fireman's pole down.
3: Oh,
4: but yeah, no, it's still a first round pick.
3: I saw him play here, man. He gets around well, though.
5: Yeah, he's actually. I think he's getting better shape. Actually.
4: Yeah. His wife's really working out hard.
5: Okay.
4: And he feels there's a lot of guilt in that household right now. So
5: he's got to keep up, right? he's moving well.
3: Okay, boys, we've been talking a lot of Oilers, of course. Disappointment last night, a 5-2 win by the Anaheim Ducks. Friday, I know you were on late with Got Your Back podcast. Tom Gzola and Belzy were going to go at it on the ESD post-game show. It was everybody was fired up. But your overall thoughts on the series that we saw from the Edmonton Oilers?
5: Well, I think you just go back to the whole season. Like, they never got on track. And I think that we could say the same about the series. They never just got on track. And I look at the defensive play or lack thereof and the penalty kill. Like, those are two areas that, for sure, over the course of the year, didn't get on track. And those are things that really helped them, Gager, you know, in the prior two seasons.
4: You know, you look at the season, and I think we were always waiting for something to click with the team.
3: Yeah.
4: And I think it actually throughout the whole organization was waiting for it to finally click. And maybe that catalyst was the playoffs. And we saw every year you learn something. I think even 10 years into your professional career, you're still learning professional how to be. And I think one of the

0: areas that they didn't focus on is they always talk about the process, and part of the process is getting your game to a level that you can compete in the playoffs. And that regular season, the inconsistency, the average team, as Connor McDavid said, it was, that's what they were. We saw what they were able to do throughout the year, not win three games, like twice win three games in a row. And yeah, it's a tough lesson to learn, but I think that's something that you can really take forward into next season.
1: And I think what I like post game from the guys that did it, Nuge, Draisaitl, McDavid, was they didn't use injuries as an excuse, and they also didn't use that they've played a lot of hockey, guys. Mm-hmm. But we have to look into that because it did affect the way this team played.
2: Yeah, I mean, there's a reality to it. But you look at Florida went to three finals, right? So they found a way. You know, it felt like they were just, you know, to kind of borrow what Gidger, they were waiting for the playoffs to get going, but they didn't have their game in order at all at any point to say, hey, this is how we play as this team. Mm-hmm. Not as a team from last year, the team was 2 years ago. Mm-hmm. So I think this is they got to take some time here to just get away from the rink and just calm down, go on a vacation. then maybe you could have some reflection and think about where you are, because it's pretty hot right now. And I think just then they can sit back as players, as coaches, and as management. Okay, what happened? What did we do here? What did we not like what we did? And then kind of figure out to make adjustments over the summer.
0: How quickly are you booking tickets out of town after last night's game?
1: probably gone by Sunday.
2: I think some guys probably. But you know what? Honestly, the teams, you know, the last few years have been really good.
1: Yeah.
2: And this year's just, I think everyone understands with the injuries where they're at. I don't think you're sprinting out. Like, I've had seasons where we were last place, and like I was gone, you know, before even the echo of the buzzer of the last I was gone. And so I don't know that you have to sprint out of town, like as far as maybe being embarrassed or frustrated. Embarrassed? No, I don't think you need to.
1: This might be too early to ask, but so much has been made since the final buzzer went there in that game yesterday, boys, where a lot of people held accountable, whether it be Stan Bowman or Chris Knobloch. Do you think they order Stan Pat, or do you guys think we see a move here in the offseason?
0: Oof. I mean, there's going to be some change.
1: Yeah.
0: Like, you can't. I don't think you can run it back. Yeah. You know, there's something's got to give. I don't know where that lies though. Is it upper management? Is it a piece of the coaching staff? I mean, there's seven UFAs right now, but those have to be decisions. And you know, the owner's probably looking at this as a failure. Like he expected to be hosting the Stanley Cup, so. Something will change. I just don't know what that is.
2: Yeah, I think that's why I think you got to take this break.
0: Yeah.
2: You know, it's pretty clouded and smoky. Everyone's disappointed, tired, all those things. And just take, like, it's April. Well, it's May 1st. So you have a lot of time to make decisions.
1: Yeah.
2: So even if you say, we're not going to even think about this for 2 weeks, and then everyone go away, then we can get in some conversation with players, coaches, and that. The one thing that I would take as a red flag is when Paul Coffey was reinserted in that coaching staff. Mm. You know, it's pretty rare where you bring someone in because it's going really well.
1: Yeah.
2: And so I think that's the piece that I'm not saying Paul's going to be there again next year, but I just think that that's a red flag for me as far as the way that the management thought that it was going before that.
1: And Strutty, a lot's been made about the decor, Nurse up and down, Ekholm and Bouchard struggled, a lot of goals against. Bouchard had the one good game. I think Emerson was fine. What did you make of the decor? Because coming into the season, Joaquin, we were doing the pregame show, but we were teeing up the season, and a lot of people had the Oilers decor at the top, like a tier one decor. Were they underwhelming for you? Do you think there's more there with the six guys, seven guys they have?
2: Yeah, coming into the year, I said this is the best decor Connor McDavid's had. Mm-hmm. And, you know, it's proven wrong.
1: Yeah.
2: Right? Like, it didn't work out that way. Now, they're not the only ones that are responsible for goals against. You go like the forwards, the D, and I think the netminders. It's a group thing. So yeah, I think it's I sure like Connor Murphy and how he fit in, but there's a salary cap, and they've got to set up the goaltenders as well. You know, Tristan Jarry's on the books next year for five and a half or whatever. Do they bring back Ingram? Did they go somewhere else? If they would have kept Skinner, they'd have a whole empty deck chairs. Now they have one. Mm-hmm. Could Jarry get back on track? Like, there's just so many things to figure out for Stan Bowman. And you want to make sure you get it right, because these are the golden years of Oilers fans. Like, yeah. I was lucky when I had Curry, Messier, and Gretzky when I was younger. This is what I get now. I don't know we'll get these two types of players again in my lifetime.
1: Joaquin, a lot of people are making the case, like Strudy just said, you have Jari, but you're also next year going into paying $8 million for your goalies. One of them is not even here.
0: Yeah.
1: Yeah.
0: Yeah. So you're still paying, I believe, 2.6 with
2: Campbell.
0: With Campbell, Super right? Camp. So, I mean, he looks great. I saw a picture of him on Instagram. He's smiling. He looked tanned, looked
2: very
0: healthy.
2: Happy.
0: He was in a pink golf cart. I mean, he looked like Ken from Barbie, to tell you the truth. It looked amazing. But I've been trying to think, if I'm Connor Ingram, and it's weird because I've been watching him. I really like his game, Strudy. I think he's a really, really good goalie. Not only, and he fits, I think, well with how the Edmonton Oilers play. Like, he needs a little bit more help, I would say, but I would be shocked if some other team doesn't come in and offer him a deal. Just with, if someone had actually watched the games, I know the numbers aren't spectacular, but the eye test for me, he's a starting goalie in the NHL.
2: And so what does that look like? Like, is it 3 years, 5 years, 1 year? Like, and what does he want? Does he want
0: I know.
2: A long one? Like,
0: that's what I'd love to have a discussion with him to see where he's at, right? Because he's, man, talk about a roller coaster of a year.
1: Yeah.
0: Like, no team getting picked, like, off the scrap heap down to an American League team, and by all accounts looked like he was struggling. But then again, you looked at the numbers, he was struggling, but you look at the numbers here, you would think, oh, he's struggling here, but he wasn't. Mm-hmm. So, I mean, hindsight's always 20/20 with these things. When you look back, one of the moves that they should have done was just to have a look.
2: Yeah.
0: You have a guy in the minors that's played, as a number one at some point in his career. Why not just get him up, have a look and go, oh, and then this whole Jari. A sensual noose that you have, because I don't think the Oilers are in a position with the contracts that they currently have is to have 10% of the cap wrapped up in goaltending.
2: Yeah, but they'd have to, right?
0: Yeah.
2: Because they're going to have to sign someone. I mean, unless you try to find the next, like, Dan Vladar.
1: That's a good – we were talking about it yesterday, man. Like, he was back up in Calgary.
2: Crazy.
1: And now he's –
2: when you find it. You got to find, like, you know, and then everyone talks about the coaching, which should be Bruce Cassidy. Like, I get it, but look elsewhere. Like, if you choose, I'm not saying you should fire Knobloch or not, but if you're going to do it, don't just hire the first guy. Like, I think Toronto Maple Leafs with Chaika and Sundin, it sounds like.
0: Yeah.
2: Matt was an amazing Maple Leaf, but he hasn't worked at all in hockey. And he plays poker, which is great, but like, you need someone with experience. And Chaika, his time in Arizona wasn't exactly. Yeah. Unreal.
0: Mm-hmm.
2: You know, I think Armstrong is the one who came in and got that going.
1: And then that's the thing, Strudy, right? Like, because all it takes is one person in the media or radio host or a blogger to put Bruce Cassidy, and then everybody jumps all over.
2: Oh,
1: right?
2: He's the guy.
1: And he might. I don't know. You want a cop? Sure. But like you said, like, expand your search.
2: Yeah, I'm not saying he isn't the guy.
1: Yeah.
2: And I'm not saying they need to get rid of Knobloch, but if you decide to do it, then let's look around and see what else is living here.
0: Yeah, you don't want to make decisions like straight. Like, go remove yourself for a little bit, right? And let cooler heads prevail after a bit. Like, that's the main thing that they have to start doing.
1: And breaking news, Dylan Holloway has signed a 5-year extension with the St. Louis Blues, 7.75 AAV.
0: Wow.
2: I mean, he's a good player. Name Broberg. I mean, don't have to revisit what that would look like. I said at the time, the year before Broberg left, I said, if they want to keep Broberg, they've got to give him a pass in NHL. They need to trade Kulak. And not because they didn't like Kulak, but a young player needs to see where he can play.
1: Yeah.
2: There's nowhere for him to play. That's what young players need. So, I mean, whatever. I'm not going to revisit it now.
1: But if you have Broberg, the Oilers don't have Wallman.
2: Oh, 100% they don't.
1: Right?
0: No.
2: You probably don't even have Murphy.
1: Yeah. No.
2: You're being honest with yourself.
0: Yeah. But I do think that Broberg's time was done here. I think he was...
1: He was fed up.
0: He was done. Yeah, he didn't like being sent down. And he did what he had to do. He came in the most crucial part of the season and was excellent.
1: And good for Holloway. And we've talked about it all year. The only problem with Holloway, he can't stay healthy, right?
2: Yeah, it's fair. Yeah, and that's a fair point. I mean, but he's still a hell of a player. I'd risk that.
0: Three?
1: Oh, yeah. Okay. 100%.
2: You look at him, you know... So I guess the question is, would you rather have Pod Colton at 3 or Holloway at 8?
1: That's a great question, Stevie.
2: Well, that's why I'm here. I can't ask and answer the question. It's got to be something.
1: That's great, man. Okay, Oilers are out. I'm kind of going to be cheering for the Minnesota Wild. I like their team. I think they can push the Avs. Let's start with Strutty. Which team do you think can go all the way here?
2: Boy, you're really going off the norm by going to Minnesota. Just the flavor of the week.
1: Yeah.
2: Have you been always a Minnesota Wild fan, or just since they got all these good players?
1: Since they got these good players.
2: Yeah. Typical. You're like Gage.
0: Oh, give me a bandwagon. I'll jump on it.
2: I too don't like the Minnesota Wild. It's hard not to get into Buffalo.
1: Buffalo.
2: And then Montreal, I think, is pretty fun. That's another team we probably want to keep eyes on.
1: Yeah.
2: There's a lot of good hockey. And it's just crazy how a team like those can go, four rounds last year's, and then bounce quickly in the first round. And all these other teams, like the Ducks aren't going anywhere.
0: No.
2: The Sharks are only going to get better. Like, there's a lot of good teams in this division.
1: Yeah.
0: Stan Bowman has a very difficult offseason.
1: Oh, boy.
2: That's
0: very difficult.
2: But like, a bit of cap space. But to me, the big thing is the Jarry situation.
1: Yeah.
2: If you go with him as your starter, that's a big, big thing to bite off. But you got to find someone that can do it behind him.
1: Is there any team that takes on Jarry?
2: Oh, absolutely. They will for a nice.
1: Oh, yeah. You got to throw in a lot. Yeah.
2: So they'll do anything. But, I mean, 2 years left. I just keep thinking if it was Skinner and Ingram right now and Pickard and all three were free agents.
0: Yeah. Look at
2: how that changes your summer.
0: Oh.
1: What is Skinner getting in the offseason? Similar to Ingram?
2: I think he'll be getting a 1 year deal.
1: Yeah.
0: You do?
1: Yeah.
2: You don't think he gets a 1 year deal?
0: Maybe in Europe.
2: You don't think it's an NHL chance?
0: I don't. No.
2: Wow.
0: I don't think so, man.
1: You don't think he's in the NHL?
0: No.
1: Oh, wow.
2: Wow, you are negative.
0: I am negative. But I don't want it to happen. Yeah. I don't. Yeah. But I look at, he went in and got replaced again in the playoffs.
2: That's fine.
0: Could he be a backup somewhere? Yeah, maybe. Okay, now I think about it a little bit.
2: Yeah, that's what I mean.
0: I've been hitting the head a lot with pucks.
2: I think it's a 1 year.
0: It's a 1 year backup, right?
2: Yeah. What's the worst thing can happen? He's not going to be $5 million.
0: No, he'll get a shave, right?
2: I'm like $2 million, $1.5 is a backup.
0: Yeah.
1: He'll have to prove himself again, right?
0: Yeah.
2: Is
1: that what we're looking at? A 1 year deal and show me what you can do. Oh boy. But you're right. Stan Bowman's got his work cut out for him. It's going to be incredibly interesting to see what he does this summer, because there's a long list of free agents, guys. Okay, Strady, I'll ask you this. One of the free agents, who would you bring back? Roslovic, Kapanen?
2: Hard no, Roslovic.
1: Okay.
2: Hard no.
1: I like that.
2: So that leaves me. So we'll leave Ingram on the sideline?
1: Sure, yeah.
2: So then, Murphy, Dickinson. Kapanen, Dickinson. I'd probably go in that order. I'd go Murphy, Dickinson. Actually, no, Murphy, Kapanen, and Dickinson.
1: Okay.
2: What about you, buddy?
0: That's pretty good. Murphy for sure. Like, he fit in really well with Nurse there.
2: Absolutely.
0: I don't know, Kapanen, can you get that somewhere else, though?
1: That's what I was thinking. Like, can you get a Kapanen anywhere else?
2: But he already has the confidence of Leon Draisaitl.
1: Yeah.
0: Yeah, I know.
2: You know it. Like Roslovic, we'll sign you again for $1.5 million. No? Okay.
0: Yeah.
2: No one else didn't sign him last year for a multi-year. He had 22 goals last year. No one signed him till after camp, or was it just before camp?
1: Yeah. No, it was during the season.
2: And so I think now for him, your people said, we had him, let's sign him for 3 years. 3 years? What?
1: Yeah, no.
2: Are you nuts?
1: And he wanted more money or something? Because Gager, you said it. Keep your powder dry. Let's see what he does in the playoffs. Strutty, do you think he was bad in the playoffs, or do you think he's just the production wasn't there? Like, he hit a crossbar yesterday.
2: Yeah. Yeah, I just don't think that he, he's not a hard player. I want hard players in the playoffs. Kapanen is a hard player. Podkolzin is a hard player.
0: Yeah.
2: Leon, McDavid. I don't think he's a hard player.
1: Okay. No, that's fair. Yeah.
2: If you want it for the regular season, by all means. Like I said, Roz, we'll sign you right now. $1.5 million. Nope. Okay, buddy, that deal is it's on the table till July 2nd. Then it's off.
0: Yeah.
2: Because I don't think is someone really going to sign him for 3 or 4 years?
1: I think Roslovic's in that same boat. where it's another 1 year deal.
2: Yeah, I agree. Mm-hmm. And he might get up to two or whatever. Yeah. Like, he had 18, 19 goals, which is great, but in the playoffs, man, that's 2 years in a row.
1: Yeah.
0: All right, I gotta go. I play at three, I guess.
1: Hey, are you playing, what position are you playing?
0: Rover.
1: Rover? You're just wherever they need you. Eh?
0: Red Rover. We call Gage Rover.
1: He's a specialist.
2: Oh, he's something. All right.
0: Thanks for coming on, Strutty.
2: Bend your knees. Bend your knees when you're out there. Look at Chris Dingman.
1: Strutty, thank you for joining us here on ESC Afternoons, man. You're an absolute beauty. Always a pleasure seeing you, man.
2: Yeah.
1: What's the plan for Got Your Back?
2: Yeah, we'll keep going for the rest of the summer, I guess, the rest of the summer till, May and June. And then take some time off there in the summer, but it's weird to not have this.
1: I know,
2: I've enjoyed the run so much, and it feels empty, but it feels like this was probably inevitable based on the year.
1: Yeah. And it's, we'll still be able to talk a lot of things. The NHL playoffs are still going on, but, so you guys are going to continue to roll on here for the next couple of months.
2: Yeah.
1: Jason Strudwick from the Got Your Back podcast. We'll return to close it out here on ESC Afternoons. Hit that thumbs up. We're back after a break.

0: From St. Louis, the Blues and Dylan Holloway have signed a 5-year contract extension carrying an average annual value of just under $8 million per season. Chris Johnston of TSN and The Athletic reporting that the deal includes a 20-team no-trade list in year 4 and 15 no-trade list in year 5. Game 6 matchups in the NHL tonight. Montreal looking to bounce the Lightning at Bell Center. Utah and Vegas hit the ice. Vegas with their first chance to clinch the series. Elsewhere, Buffalo takes on Boston. The Sabres leading 3-2. In other news, John Cooper, Dan Muse, Lindy Ruff have been named finalists for the Jack Adams Award. And from Toronto, it's life or death. Raptors down 3-2 against the Cavaliers. Brandon Ingram downgraded to doubtful for Toronto with an ankle issue he suffered midway through game 5. And it's Lakers Rockets tipping off. Houston has stayed alive twice already in the series, looking to force a game 7 with a win tonight. No Kevin Durant for the Rockets. He's out with an ankle injury, only suiting up in one game this series. Detroit Orlando play at 5 o'clock to open things up in the NBA. Magic looking to eliminate the Pistons in 6. Also in action, Jays Twins matchup once again just after 6 o'clock. Patrick Corbin on the bump for Toronto. Simeon Woods Richardson for Minnesota. And underway right now, top of the 7th, Cubs with a 6-5 lead on the D-backs. The final segment of EST Afternoons brings us back following a break. I'm Zachary Kubish, keeping you up to date.
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7: We're back here. Final segment on EST Afternoons. Joaquin did make an appearance. Big shout out to Strutty for joining us as well. Don't go anywhere. Coming up next, the Reed Wilkins Show with Jay Milne. They'll have a loaded show for you. Of course, they'll have some players joining them as well. And they have Edmonton Elks draft pick from the U of A joining their show from 3 to 6. I'm very honored to welcome into the show once again. I think last year, Kelly Buckbird joined us as well. But Kelly, thank you for doing this.
8: Thanks for having me. It's a pleasure to be here.
7: Yeah. How many games today?
8: Well, we have 2 already, and then we got 1 more at 4 o'clock, but we're filling everybody out. We're giving a lot of people a lot of confidence out there.
7: Well, according to Strutty and Gager, their stat line's amazing right now.
8: So. Strutty's the only guy that I know keeps stats in a charity tournament.
7: That's great. Kelly, the Edmonton Oilers, of course, you're an Oiler legend here. You're a captain of the team. We'll always remember your days with the Edmonton Oilers. Yesterday, a sad day for Oilers fans as they were ousted in the first round by a young Anaheim Ducks team. What did you make of the series? Where do you think the failures cost the Oilers in this series?
8: Well, listen, when you lose, it was a team effort. Yeah. And there's no question about that. And you'd hate to point fingers to anything. But they're a well-coached team, the Oilers. They got some great players. There's been a lot of changes in the organization from, if it could be from coaching to management to the players. Yeah. And there's a lot of change every year in every organization. But it seems the Oilers in the last couple of years have changed a lot of players over in probably the bottom six players.
7: Yeah, no, for sure. It's a big offseason for this team. Kelly, you played a lot of years in the NHL. You went to the playoffs. Can you just kind of explain to our viewers and our listeners that have never played at that level, including myself, how much of a grind is the playoffs?
8: Well, it is true that when they talk about that, everybody's hurt a little bit.
7: Yeah.
8: And you're fighting through injuries, you're battling. But when it comes to game time at 7 o'clock when that puck drops, people are you're playing hard, and you kind of forget about your injuries. They'll be nagging. You'll get recovery after, you get treatment after, but the same thing is that every team is battling the same injury.
7: Yeah.
8: So you can't use that as an excuse. You got to make sure that you can battle through that, and that goes for every team, every 16 teams that are make the playoffs.
7: And then a lot was made of, and you know, Chris Knobloch alluded to it in his post game yesterday, that they kind of, you know, the regular season for them was just kind of, let's just feel it out. Let's kind of just go through the motions. And once the playoffs come, we'll turn it on. How hard is that for a team that kind of, you know, because they never found their groove in the regular season? I think they only won 3 games straight twice this season. How hard is it to transition from the regular season into playoffs?
8: Well, I honestly think any player that ever played the game, they go out and they try their best every night.
7: Yeah.
8: And there's no question about that. If they didn't, they wouldn't be in the league.
7: Mm-hmm.
8: And I take that as every player that has ever played in the NHL go out there to prove themselves to be the best they can every night. And you cannot just come into playoffs and turn it on.
7: Okay.
8: You have to have it throughout the whole season. I watched Tampa play a lot this year. They have it. They have it. They battle every game because you just can't turn it on, let's say April 15th.
7: Yeah.
8: Playoffs start. You cannot. Okay. We're going to be a way better team.
7: Yeah. Yeah.
8: We're going to have better habits, but the teams that have those great habits throughout the regular season that battle through it are probably going to be the teams that have success in the playoffs.
7: Yeah. And do you think, I mean, listen, the players are probably upset that they're out of the playoffs so early, but I think a lot of people understand this, like this break for them, an extra 2 months is going to do wonders heading into next season.
8: Well, it is taxing on the players.
7: Yeah.
8: You look at Florida, two years in a row to the Stanley Cup final and winning at both times, obviously against Edmonton, but they went through a lot of injuries.
7: Yeah.
8: They didn't heal well throughout the summer, and unfortunately they had a couple of injuries during training camp, and I'm sure we haven't had the outcome of what happened to the Oilers with their injuries, but I'm sure they're all fighting in that. But like I said before, every team is doing the same thing.
7: Yeah, I know for sure. And we were talking off air before our last segment here, and you said you're really looking forward to the Montreal Tampa Bay. As a former player, are you all in on the playoffs, or do you kind of pick and choose what you're watching?
8: It's funny because I talk to Craig McTavish and Mark Lamb almost every day, and we probably talk hockey for about half an hour, and we watch all the games.
7: Yeah.
8: They watch, we dissect, we talk about how what a great series it is and how this guy's playing this way, and you watch it, and that series is a great series.
7: Oh yeah.
8: But saying that, every team in the first round, it's a great series every time. And you look at Minnesota beating Dallas. Those are two really good hockey teams. And you see with the Oilers and the Ducks, like they're really two really good skilled teams. And unfortunately, we come up, but there was actually great hockey. It is great hockey to watch.
7: For sure. Kelly, as before I got into the media world, diehard Oilers fan, I still remember the Dallas series. I think you guys came back from 3-0. You scored 3 goals in the final 5 minutes. Greer, Kovalenko, Wade. And then in overtime, you scored the winner on Andy Moog. Do you remember who gave you the pass and took a wicked hip check?
8: Mats Lindgren.
7: Yeah, Mats Lindgren. Yes. Yeah. Just like, for a player, what goes through your mind? You know, it's the Dallas Stars before the salary cap era. They were loaded with stars. You guys had, Dougie Wade, Ryan Smith, but you guys had a nice core. But budget-wise, you couldn't compete with the Stars. What was it to score that goal, like, especially the way you guys came back in that game?
8: Well, you look at that team at Dallas. They were an all-star team.
7: They
8: went out and they got every veteran, great veteran, and they were – obviously, Hitchcock was the coach. They had some good coaching. They had guys were buying in, but they had every player you could think of to win a Stanley Cup, and they were built to win the Stanley Cup. And if you look at our team, and I always say that we all played so hard for Ronnie Lowe.
9: Oh,
8: and
9: yeah.
8: We did. And we were averaging over 90 hits a game.
9: Wow.
8: Against Dallas. And there's no question that game, when we scored three goals in the last minute and a half, that changed the whole series.
9: Yeah.
8: It changed our attitude, our confidence in the game. And, you know, scoring that overtime winner, obviously, was one of the highlights of my career. But saying that, we had a young team that didn't know any different.
9: Yeah.
8: All we knew is that we wanted to play hard every night, that we didn't want to let our teammates down. And listen, we won one round, but for us at that level, we had so many turnover players, younger players, and we also had the Cujo effect.
9: Oh, yeah. I was they were showing the save on Nieuwendyk the other night. And then the next year, your Oilers again eliminated the Avalanche in the first round. So it was great. We'll always remember that. Kelly, it's Silent Ice now. You're doing some work over there.
8: Yeah, I coach in the Academy HC Edmonton.
9: Okay.
8: I coach the 15U. So it's a great life for the kids. They go to school in the morning. They come and they see me in the afternoon. They eat their lunch at the rink. We practice at 1 o'clock. They're off the ice at 2:15. They work out and they're done everything at 3:30. So. It really, it's great for the hockey players, and it's even great for the parents.
9: Yes,
8: you don't have late practices or early practices.
9: Yeah.
8: They get their schooling in, and we have some great kids.
9: How's it working with Belzy?
8: Belzy's been great.
9: Yeah.
8: So Belzy coaches the 18s, and so we're a different slot. I think they practice at 7:45 and we're at 1 o'clock. So we don't see a lot of each other. We talk to each other a lot, and he does a great job there. And they're building something really special in the JPHL.
9: That's awesome. Kelly, thank you so much for taking some time. Always a pleasure. I grew up a diehard Oilers fan. Talk to Kelly Buchberger for me is just awesome. So thank you so much
8: for having me.
9: Good luck in the tournament, and I'll let you go before we close
8: it out. We'll need that luck.
9: That's Kelly Buchberger, former Edmonton Oilers great, of course, the captain of the team, the hero in that, was it game 4? 97. So what a fun show today. Listen, it's tough times for Edmonton Oilers fans, of course, with the Edmonton Oilers out early. It's weird because we're so used to going into June, but there's a lot of great sports coming. And like I said, there's tons of Oilers news probably coming down the pipe. We'll be all over it. But enjoy the weekend. You can relax. Maybe you're a little frustrated. Maybe you're still a little angry, but
10: hey, enjoy the nice weather. Just get outside,
9: exactly.
10: You know, enjoy time with your friends and family. That's what I'm going to be doing.
9: Yeah,
10: I mean,
9: go outside, go for a run.
10: Exactly. I went on a walk before the game because, you know, the nerves were coming up. You know, you just kind of think about, okay, what happens if and what happens if they don't and things like that. But, hey, Hernan, don't we have something to get to before we close out the show?
9: Oh, screw, let's do a parlay. Let's go.

0: All right, all right. Picked mine as well. So
1: okay, go ahead, Coop.
0: Okay, it's Tampa Bay Habs tonight. Lightning down 3-2 in the series. Three of the five total games have been to overtime. All five games have been one-goal games. I'm going with the three-way draw plus 310 for it to go to the extra frame.
1: So draw for Lightning Habs, right?
0: Draw for Lightning Habs, three-way.
1: Okay, I'm going to go Dylan Gunther point. And if Anasi wants right now, send it in. First one through, we'll get it. Raptors money line from Project Dumplings. There you have it. Gunther point, a draw between the Habs and the Lightning, and a Raptors money line for Project Dumplings. That's going to be the screw. Let's do a parlay. Big shout out to the staff here for Hockey Helps the Homeless for setting up some beauties on the show today for sure. Mark Mijot, of course. Just go to the top of EdmontonSportsTalks.com and you can see the Kara 5050 there. Kelly Bachberger, Jason Strodick, Joaquin Gage, Mark Mijot. Thank you so much and thank you to you. We're back Monday to continue the postmortem of the Edmonton Oilers and look ahead to all the wonderful sports in our lives. Enjoy your weekend. Enjoy the weather. Be safe out there. For Coop, I'm Hernan saying thank you for watching. Thank you for listening. Don't go anywhere. Reed Wilkins, Jay Milne coming up. Chowders.

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0: out of the cage yet again. Happy Friday, everybody. It's been a full day of programming, and we're the closers. We're the Jeff Hoffmans.
1: Oh, no, wait, that means we would have got moved up earlier.
2: We should have closer music.
1: Well, that is our music by the Heavies there. We are live at the Booster Juice Recreation Center in Terwilliger for Hockey Helps the Homeless. We'll have some special guests joining us throughout the show because, of course, former NHLers are playing in this tournament. Kelly Buchberger was just on with Hernan.
2: They're parading around.
1: Yeah, walking, engaged. Didn't even have to work. He was just playing hockey all day.
2: What a guy.
1: Yeah, it's pretty cool. We just ran into Zach Cassian, who, of course, was on this show.
2: What a beauty.
1: For game one of the series. That seems like ancient history now.
2: What
1: same,
2: a beauty.
1: Same day as game one of the series. Yeah, so this is great. We love getting out here. This is an awesome event. A lot of people supporting it, which is pretty awesome. And this rec center, now this is not my part of town. This place is massive.
2: Yeah, it is. It's quite
1: like
2: a facility, isn't it?
1: It's almost shockingly big. Like, I was walking, like, I was, you know, I was here, I came in, I did the oil stream with that, what's that guy's name?
2: Oh.
1: From the morning.
2: Dan Nelson.
1: So I did, and then, you know, I walk around, I got a booster juice, and then I was down there, I was like, oh, there's like another arena over there. It's like, yeah. When I came in, I walked by a whole ice surface that I didn't even notice.
2: Right.
1: And you know, there's four arenas. There's a pool.
2: Basketball.
1: There's like a gym back there.
2: Yeah.
1: And then there's still kind of like the weight and workout area.
2: Yeah.
1: Exercise equipment. Yeah, this is a big, big city facility. And I have to say, I was going to say I'm a nervous driver. I'm not a nervous driver, but you know what it's like. So you got to go. I've never been to this part of the city.
2: You drive exactly how you look.
1: Thank you.
2: Like, and I mean that as a compliment. And like how you are. You're very thoughtful, conservative.
1: Yeah, I'm one of those drivers. I get in the lane I need to be in.
2: Yes.
1: I preferably stay in it. If I go over the speed limit, it's not by a lot.
2: You plan. You plot.
1: Yeah, right. If I'm going somewhere, I'm like, okay, I have to go from the station to the Booster Juice Rec Center in Terwilliger.
2: Yes.
1: I don't just like just pick a road and hope it gets me there.
2: You don't start going south.
1: Right. Oh, yeah, maybe this road will get me there. Yeah, but it was pretty convenient because from work, then Terwilliger and then just turn on to 23rd.
2: Well, you were called into duty with Dan Nelson.
1: I was. I was not expected to do the oil stream today. So I thought I was going to be at the station for a while and then come here. So I accelerated my prep. Honestly, most of the prep for this show was done over the last week and a half watching the Oilers play six games against the Ducks.
2: Yes.
1: Which will be a central conversation point for this one. So as I often say about you, Jay, you're the last EST member to get on the airwaves after a big Oilers game.
2: Mm-hmm.
1: I mean, the Elks you're on right after the Elks game.
2: So yeah.
1: You're one of the first when it comes to football, but if there's an Oilers game or a big sporting event, you're usually the last EST member to get on and get his thoughts out there.
2: Right.
1: So, and we'll dive into a lot of the nuance and answer some questions from the audience and all that kind of stuff. But watching game six, having mm-hmm. digested the series.
2: Reed, I thought that last night's game, just simply game six, was a great microcosm of the season for the Edmonton Oilers. The way it went.
1: Right.
2: They just didn't have it. Okay? They would look good at times. There were flashes where, oh, wow, this is an exciting brand of hockey. Oh, wow. They're right back in the game. And then, wham, another one in the back of the net. And I thought Anaheim got some bounces this series. But as you've said, you've got to be putting the puck in the area to get bounces. And they took advantage of that. And that, you know, the Oilers, Reed, hadn't been able to defend all year. Really.
1: Right.
2: And that didn't change in this series. That certainly didn't change last night. That's an area that needs to be addressed. But yeah, I thought... It wasn't until Troy Terry scored in my mind at least, it said, okay, that's it.
1: Yeah, I was a little more pessimistic, I hate to say it, Jay. And
2: yeah.
1: I think you kind of saw me probably even after game two, you saw me be like, oh, does Reed actually think Anaheim's going to win this thing? It's certainly after game three.
2: Yep.
1: And then, of course, after game four. When Anaheim made it 2-0, I was like, it's done.
2: Yeah.
1: I hate to say that. And I know Murphy scored right after. You know, too bad Hyman couldn't get his stick on that one. But the one thing I said, I can't remember if it was on this show or on the, I probably said it on both shows before the game yesterday. The Oilers have to not allow Anaheim a run. Because this has been sort of a series of one team gets hot and pots a couple.
2: Yep.
1: And Anaheim, I didn't mind Edmonton's first 7 minutes or so. Like, they kind of was low event. They seemed to be checking, trying to forecheck. They weren't throwing the puck away. Okay, you get scored on, and then less than 3 minutes later, it's 2-0.
2: Yeah.
1: And then it was like, come on. Like, you just can't. And again, Ekholm with a bad pinch, he didn't have a good series. Bush overall didn't have a great series. Certainly, Leon and Connor weren't their usual selves. We know there's probably injuries there, but still, that's all a factor. But we'll dive into some stuff, coaching, management, more thoughts on the series. I have some thoughts on other people's thoughts.
2: Oh.
1: Well, you know, whenever... I'll just tee it up this way, and I think that our audience will understand where I'm coming from.
2: Okay.
1: Because I think over the last 20 years or so, it's become a bit of a cottage industry to specifically crap on the Oilers.
2: Mm.
1: Because they missed the playoffs for 10 consecutive years. They had high draft picks and didn't do much with them until, you know, McDavid came along. Now, I want to say this. A lot of the criticism wasn't unjustified. But, you know, some of it comes from outside the market. And I think it's become a bit of low-hanging fruit. You know, well, if Edmonton loses, just say that. That must be the problem again.
2: Mm-hmm.
1: And a couple of people in the media said some things on Twitter where I was like, that's actually not totally true. Like, yes, it's true the Oilers can be criticized. Yes, it's true it's another year of McDavid without winning the Stanley Cup. Yes, it's true this was an underwhelming team, as you said, pretty much front to back.
2: Mm-hmm.
1: But there's kind of some standards being applied here. Or like, well, in one case, there's a kind of a double standard. And in the other case, there's something that was said by a writer that simply isn't true. The general area of criticism is accurate, but the detailed criticism is not accurate.
2: Hmm.
1: And I was like, why are you covering hockey and saying that when it's blatantly false? And I just want to point those things out because I'm a bit of an argumentative curmudgeon.
2: I'm intrigued. I almost just want to say, let's pitter-patter, let's get at her. But I understand that you've set... you've set the hook in.
1: People are kicking cans
2: people
1: at us.
2: People are just so mad.
1: On?
2: They're kicking cans.
1: They're so upset.
2: Yeah.
1: So, yeah, I just want to talk about those things. And it's not like I know somebody says something negative about the Oilers, and I say, well, that's not true. And they'll say, well, read your Oilers. No, I'm not. I'm saying that what that person's saying isn't true.
2: Right.
1: Like, you know.
2: Well, and like you said, maybe a bit of a double standard.
1: And I think people outside the market say, oh, well, the Oilers lost again. I'll just say this because it was true 5 years ago.
2: Right.
1: But it might not actually be why they're losing anymore or the problem this year. You know what I mean?
2: Well, and it's the same thing you see every year. And Reed, I wondered this last night as I'm scrolling through.
1: Oh, I will name X. Names, Duck Dad. Don't worry. I have their tweets.
2: As I was scrolling through X and I wonder, is the Edmonton fan base obnoxious and annoying outside of Edmonton? Is that it, how it's perceived? I'm just wondering. I'm
1: well,
2: not saying that
1: who
2: at
1: hate
2: all.
1: The Oilers, sure.
2: But okay. But like, why would people hate the Oilers or their fan base?
1: Okay, here's why people hate the Oilers or try to point out fault with the Oilers.
2: Okay.
1: The Oilers are the most successful Canadian team in the NHL since 1979.
2: Sure.
1: They're even more successful than the Montreal Canadiens. There was a certain amount of good fortune involved to land Wayne Gretzky. That could have been the Winnipeg Jets if only Scalbania or whoever had taken the plane to Winnipeg. And then there's obviously it was easy to ridicule the team through the decade of darkness.
2: Mm-hmm.
1: And then it's like, wait a minute, you keep getting number one draft picks until you get McDavid. So now there's a certain amount of jealousy there.
2: Mm-hmm.
1: And of course, you can say, did they do enough with, well, not just McDavid, with Taylor Hall, with Nugent Hopkins?
2: Sure. So it's jealousy hate.
1: So it's, I think some of it's just jealousy hate. Some of it's rivalry hate. And I mean, that's the nature of pro sports. You don't always have to be rational. Your feelings don't have to be rational.
2: Sure. That's fine. But the reason I brought that up is the amount of Connor's out. Connor's going to leave. Connor's going to want to trade.
1: Yeah.
2: And all that, like, that really makes some people happy. It's hilarious to me. It brings joy to some people.
1: Yeah.
2: To suggest that Connor McDavid, who, by the way, his 2-year extension hasn't even kicked in yet.
1: No, it hasn't.
2: Is locked up here in Edmonton for 2 more years. But yet, no, Connor.
1: Well, there could be the day where he doesn't play for the Edmonton Oilers. I don't sit around worrying about that day.
2: No.
1: I'm more involved in the here and now.
2: Well, yeah, his contract expires in 2 years. Or just over 2 years.
1: Yeah.
2: That's a fact. But you see the same stuff every year. You saw it last year.
1: I block a lot of that out. I mean,
2: it's just such a lazy.
1: Like, hey, something bad is going to happen. Okay.
2: Okay.
1: Thanks for telling me.
2: Well, thanks for living life that way.
1: You can text us, of course. You have the text open?
2: I do.
1: 780-218-9999 is the River Cree Resort and Casino inbox. They are turning 20 this year. 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
2: We soared.
1: So that was pretty good. So click the thumbs up. I don't have my board set up for the click song, but
3: I got it. I got it, Reed.
1: Well, play it, Coop.
2: Hit it.
3: And wait a second. I think the program okay. Froze.
1: Well, we can do it. We can do it later.
2: Well, you can do it off the cuff.
1: I don't remember.
3: 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Please, please, please click. Must you click. Click. You must.
4: You must. You must.
3: You must. You must. You must click. Click. Dum, dum, dum,
4: dum, dum.
2: People okay. are looking yeah, at
1: who
2: us.
1: Who wants my mic a little louder?
2: Did I
1: you,
2: bumped
1: you
2: it.
1: Do that already. Okay.
2: I did it, baby.
1: All right. Well, let's get
3: click,
1: to the.
3: Click, must oh, you found click. It. Please, please click. Must you click. You must. You must. You must click. Thumb, thumb, thumb.
4: Thumb, thumb,
3: thumb. It finally played. Sorry.
2: Thanks, Coop.
1: All right. There we go. Let's get to the afternoon headlines presented by 100.3 The Bear, Edmonton's best rock. Stream them on iHeart today. This is Chet Palmer with your sports report. We're on the spot at the Booster Juice Rec Center. Booster Juice? I hardly know her. Booster Juice sure does have some funky names for its drinks. Hey, Jason Milne, is that a pomegranate passion in your pocket, or are you just happy to see me? The locals can hit the links after getting boiled in duck soup. You know, whenever my brother-in-law yells for, he's usually at the roulette wheel. I'm Chet Palmer.
2: Booster Juice? I hardly know her. I just.
1: It's Chet. He had it on his. He texted it to Benny and he just read it today. Benny had a sneak peek. Afternoon headlines for 100.3 The Bear. You like that one. I wasn't sure you liked that one that much. I'm not really sure. I might have to talk to Chet. Like, he usually does 3 stories a day or 3 little.
2: Yeah.
1: Like, 2 of them were about Booster Juice.
2: Yeah.
1: I'm not sure if that's a sports update.
2: Hey, maybe.
1: But he's out in the community. He's stressing that he's out in the community.
2: Maybe he's on the payroll.
1: Maybe Chet's got
2: a side gig with Booster Juice.
1: Maybe he's a spokesperson for Booster Juice. Hey, do you need your juice boosted? yeah, Chet, you make it sound like it's an oil change or something. Like, oh, what is it? It's a smoothie. Smoothie? What is this? A drink or a dance club? I did a smoothie back in the 1935.
2: That's a dance move where I'm come from.
1: All right.
2: I would love a Booster Juice.
1: I had one. Go get one.
2: What'd you get?
1: The Strawberry Sunshine. I did not get the Pomegranate Passion. That's in your pocket.
2: That's in my pocket. Strawberry Sunshine Booster Juice. Mm.
1: That's my standard.
2: That would hit the spot.
1: You got me a coffee.
2: I got you a
1: small. I have a second cup today. I don't often have a second cup. Yes, you got me a small one and one, as they say.
2: As they say.
1: All right. Send in your text 780-218-9999. We want to hear from a lot of people today too.
4: Yeah, people's calmed down a little bit after after the game, and
2: I've got a theory about
4: Friday
2: that
4: afternoon.
2: By the way,
4: yeah, we do have our athlete of the week today. A little bit later on, Matthew Ludin is going to join us.
2: Hey,
4: Elks draft pick out of the he's a U of A Golden Bear. You know anybody who played football at that
2: he
4: school?
2: He was a Golden Bear, wasn't he?
4: Yeah, he might even still be able to go back for a year. I'm not sure.
2: I've heard.
4: Yeah, we'll talk to him. So that's pretty cool. It's our off-topic topic, which is often fun. This really encourages audience participation. Mm-hmm. It's presented by William Huff. 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So do we want the title or do we want a quick plot summary or both?
2: Title
4: or
2: whatever you feel. I mean, the real gravy would be title and a plot.
4: Okay.
2: And I don't have one.
4: I'm not sure I have one either.
2: I'll come up with something.
4: This could be one of those we get no submissions or we get 10 brilliant ones or 100 brilliant ones.
2: Well, we could.
4: We want you to give us the plot for the Oilers season as if it were a cop mystery or a buddy cop movie or some kind of a mystery
2: movie,
4: a Hercule Poirot mystery,
2: a whodunit,
4: or a Lethal Weapon movie.
2: Yeah.
4: So the title and the plot summary for the Oilers season as if it were a cop story or some kind of a mystery. This may not work at all. This
2: fall flat on its face.
4: Over, but somebody will take a stab at it. Oh, maybe that could be the title. Take a stab at it.
2: Take a stab at it. How about Average Expectations, the true untold story of the Edmonton Oilers.
4: Right.
2: That was quite a comment last night, huh? From old Captain Connie?
4: Yeah. Well, I mean, that's true. They were kind of an average team with high expectations, but they never... I mean, when you look back on the year, at any point in the season, like, were they grinding it down? Were they grinding other teams down? Or did they... You know, we talked about the lack of a long winning streak, you know.

0: Yeah.
1: I wonder if he thought of that before. Sums it up very well.
0: Yeah, and did they have the capability of finding it, quite frankly?
1: Did they have the pieces to find it?
0: Yeah, that's what I mean. Like, it's...
1: Yeah.
0: It's... And I think maybe that's part of the discussion. Did the Oilers underachieve, or did they achieve perfectly what they were capable of? You know, I think Tom and Belzy were talking about that a lot after the game last night. You know, did they leave a round or two on the table, or it's like, no, they're pretty much, you know, a team that kind of not barely got into the playoffs, but didn't really take control of a playoff spot, and then just couldn't match up with an energetic team in the postseason. I think that's a big part of the discussion too. But we'll get into that. We'll hear from people on that.
1: I wonder if, Reed, do you think, and that's what my theory on, you know, you said the Oilers fans have calmed down. I'm not sure.
0: No, I'm not. I said sometimes people calm down.
1: No, but sometimes people need to as well. Sure.
0: Right.
1: But I'm not sure there was that much to calm down about. I think most Oilers fans had come to the realization that this team was most likely not going to win the Stanley Cup this
0: right.
1: year. Right? And as this series went on, I think they came to the realization that they're probably not going to move on from this series. Right?
0: Yeah.
1: I mean, it would have taken a hell of a lot for them to come back and make it through round one.
0: Right.
1: So the drop-off, the come-down, as you could say, probably wasn't as drastic as it has been. Like, say, in Game 7 of the Stanley Cup Final.
0: Sure, where you could, yeah.
1: Right? Where that's one game for the whole thing.
0: Yeah.
1: I think Oilers fans, smart hockey fans, even if they didn't outwardly express it, probably realized that this team was just not, this year was not the year.
0: Right. It would have been more surprising to go deep than to lose in the first or second round.
1: Right.
0: Of course, as a fan, you want like Tom said this last night. He was like, well, you know, people are disappointed. Like, didn't you understand that the team was not that good? And I said, yeah, Tom, but that's why you're a fan, because there's hope. Like, if you're in the playoffs, like, stranger things have happened.
1: Yes.
0: Than the Oilers. If the Oilers had beaten the Ducks in the first round, that would have been by far the strangest thing I've seen happen in the NHL.
1: Right.
0: So, but I you're making a good point. Like, them losing in the first round is disappointing. You got your dream shattered a little bit, but it's not surprising. But
1: right.
0: It's still disappointing, and maybe it's still disappointing that was ultimately the caliber of the team that you had, given what they were coming off of.
1: Well, if you look at the regular season and how that went and where they wound up, yeah. I mean, that was a borderline first, second round team. Right? And that's exactly how it went.
0: Yeah, and I think the reason there was hope in maybe in round one and maybe round two was, as we talked about, the bracket they were in.
1: Sure.
0: You know, so.
1: And anyway, there's always hope and belief when you have Connor McDavid and Leon Draisaitl. That's simple. That is the case, right?
0: Yeah, true. Yeah, you never know if great players can go off and win you a series or something like that. So 780-218-9999 is the River Creek Resort Casino inbox. We're going to welcome a new partner on board in the next segment. You know what? I'll get into those two tweets that I was talking about. I'll do that in the next segment as well. We'll go back to EST Global HQ, and here's the Coop.

three game sixes in the NHL tonight. Montreal at home to the Lightning, looking to close things out tonight against Tampa Bay. Utah, Vegas, they hit the ice. Golden Knights with their first opportunity to clinch the series. Elsewhere, Buffalo takes on Boston. Sabres up 3-2. And from St. Louis, the Blues having Dylan Holloway to a five-year extension worth nearly $39 million, just shy of $8 million per season. And from Toronto, it's life or death for the Raptors, down 3-2 against the Cavaliers. Brandon Ingram downgraded to doubtful for Toronto with an ankle issue he suffered midway through Game 5. Meanwhile, the Lakers Rockets hit the hardwood. Houston has stayed alive twice already, looking to force a Game 7 with a win tonight.

No Kevin Durant for the Rockets. He's out with an ankle ailment, only playing one game in this series. Detroit, Orlando start things off. 5 o'clock tip off. Magic hoping to eliminate the Pistons in six. Also in action, the Jays and Twins match up once again. First pitch just after 6 o'clock. Patrick Corbin to the bump for Toronto. 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I'm Zachary Kubisch, and you're up to date.

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0: All right, hope you're having a great Friday afternoon. Oilers eliminated last night by the Ducks. Three other series could end tonight, or maybe some of them are going to go to seven games. It is a mobile edition today of the Canadian Brewhouse Studio. We are at the Booster Juice Rec Center in Terwilliger. So here we go. It's May. Turn up the heat this May at the Canadian Brewhouse with the wing flavor of the month, roasted jalapeno poblano, spicy, bold, and bursting with roasted pepper flavor. Get them while they're hot for a limited time at the Canadian Brewhouse.
1: Well, Reed, got something exciting here to talk about. We've entered into a new partnership, Edmonton Sports Talk, the Reed Wilkins Show, with Commonwealth Stadium. We're sponsored by a cement building. This is fantastic. We're living large. So we are pleased to announce that the Reed Wilkins Show will be talking a lot more about Commonwealth Stadium. This might be fun. Well, we might have to talk to about Commonwealth like it's a person. We'll come up with something. And I might as well just let the cat out of the bag, right? Okay. Maybe, maybe not. I don't care. Commonwealth is the official partner of the presenting partner of the Green and Gold kickoff and post-game show. So Matthew Iwanek will be broadcasting live from the Commonwealth Rec Center on Elks home games. Okay.
0: Oh, sweet.
1: Away games will be back in the studio, but we're going to be partnering with Commonwealth. So we're going to be broadcasting from the Commonwealth Rec Center on home game days. And with that comes some pretty cool opportunities. I know for a fact right now we have tickets that we will be giving away for the Canada-Uzbekistan World Cup warm-up.
0: Oh, sweet.
1: So we'll get to that. And we're going to be following up with all the concerts that are coming to Commonwealth this summer, all the Elks games, all that fun stuff. So, yes, really excited to have Commonwealth Stadium on board.
0: All right. And speaking of that match for the men's soccer team, the road to the World Cup, Uzbekistan here on June 1st. That's in a month. 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And as Jay mentioned, stay tuned for your chance to win. So that is awesome stuff to have Commonwealth Stadium on board. So after the Oilers were eliminated last night, of course, a lot of people weighing in on social media, which is fine. But a couple things caught my eye, and I got to talk about this. And I should say, in the past, I have had both these people on my shows. I don't know if they've been on. Well, Thomas Drantz was on this show, I think, for sure. These were tweets. One of them from Thomas Drantz. I think he's still based in Vancouver, writes for The Athletic. Matt Larkin as well, another hockey writer. So I wanted to read these because I don't think they're entirely accurate or give the proper perspective on why the Oilers lost.
1: Okay.
0: And I just thought, you know what, that kind of eats at me that this is what they're putting forward. Okay? So this is what I was teasing earlier in the show. So Thomas Drantz wrote this. Make absolutely no mistake, the Ducks series win represents a changing of the guard in the Pacific Division. McDavid should be absolutely furious about the team they've put around him. Get your popcorn ready. What comes next in Edmonton could be very interesting. All right. I'm not even going to talk too much about the last two sentences. I mean, I don't think McDavid is sitting there being furious. I'm sure they're frustrated. Losing sucks. Mm-hmm. I don't think he's sitting around being furious about the team they've put around him. Get your popcorn ready. What comes next in Edmonton could be very interesting. Well, you could say that about any team in the league in their offseason.
1: Sure.
0: This is what I kind of take issue with. Make absolutely no mistake, the Ducks series win represents a changing of the guard in the Pacific Division. Now, as I've just said, I think the Ducks are very good. I think they played very well. Credit to them. They were the better team in this series. You know, the first thing I said to Tom and Belzy last night was, after the first period of game one, the Ducks controlled this series, except for a couple of bursts by the Oilers that allowed them to win a couple of games.
1: Okay.
0: Anaheim was a better team, you know? So good for Anaheim, good for their players, good for their, you know, their younger players, the players who'd never been in the playoffs before, good for their coaching staff. They put it together. They beat the Oilers. Absolutely. I hesitate to call this a changing of the guard in the Pacific Division because they might still have to still get past Vegas. And I don't know if they're going to.
1: Mm-hmm.
0: Like, if they win the next round, I might be more inclined to say that. The one thing I would say, and I would say this to Thomas Drantz if I were talking to him, you know, there's been a lot of teams who have won a round and looked like here we come, and then there's been a step back, including the Oilers in 2017. You know, the Oilers went to the second round in 2017. McDavid won the Hart Trophy. Talbot was very good. And they came out the next year and weren't very good and missed the playoffs for two more years. And then they, you know, had to build back up again. So I don't know if it's a changing of the guard. It could be. I think it's too early to proclaim that based on the Ducks beating the Oilers. Okay?
1: Okay.
0: Now, again, it could be. I would just be reluctant to say that right now. And I also want to point something else out. And this is what bugs me. Okay? And it's quite frankly hypocrisy by other members of the media. Okay? So the Anaheim Ducks won this series. One of the major reasons they won it was that their power play was 50%.
1: Yes.
0: Okay? Can you think of any other teams that won playoff series in recent years because they had a really good power play? It was the Edmonton Oilers.
1: Yes.
0: And a lot of the writing about the Oilers, you know, has been...
1: Interesting.
0: And I'm not saying, again, I'm not saying it's inaccurate what was written about the Oilers. Well, you know, so the Oilers, you know, beat somebody in the first round, beat somebody else. Well, the Oilers win because they have a good power play, but they have shaky goaltending and they can't defend. So when the Oilers were winning that
1: way,
0: they still sucked.
1: Yeah.
0: The Anaheim Ducks win that way, and they're the next big thing in the National Hockey
1: League. Sound the alarm.
0: So that's what bugs me about what Drantz treated.
1: Sure.
0: Make absolutely no mistake, the Ducks series win represents a changing of the guard in the Pacific Division. Maybe, but I don't know if we can say that based on one series win. I don't know if we can say that. Again, what's always been the knock against the Oilers? They got some stars, and they can play up-tempo hockey. They can't defend.
1: Yep.
0: Let's remember, everybody, the Anaheim Ducks were 29th in goals against per game. They were the fourth-worst defensive team. In the playoffs, they were one of the worst defensive teams in the first round. They just beat a team that was worse, that did worse than they did. I mean, the Anaheim Ducks really actually allowed a ton of goals in this series, especially for a team that wound up winning.

0: frame.
1: Does the Dostal thing linger? No.
2: Well, he hasn't been good the entire...
1: Also a good point.
2: Yeah.
3: The stats of now the worst goaltender in the National Hockey League playoffs so far.
4: Yeah.
3: There's no way they don't go back to him, though. Huso made a couple of nice saves,
4: but
3: Dostal's their guy.
4: And
3: as Noodle said this morning, Huso's basically the number three guy.
5: 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And Friday afternoons at noon, only on Edmonton Sports Talk, your clear choice for Edmonton sports.
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20: We'll finish this and do your play of the day. Okay, so we had a bit of a technical issue there. I think I got cut off in the middle of my thought, which probably was relieving to a lot of people. But I'll just wrap it up. I was talking about this. Thomas Drantz of The Athletic tweeted out last night, make absolutely no mistake, this Ducks series win represents a changing of the guard in the Pacific Division. I hesitate to label it that. Maybe it will. Maybe five years from now, we'll say that's when it started for the Anaheim Ducks. I hesitate to say that because there have been teams that have looked like they take a step forward with a playoff win, and then it might take them 3 or 4 years to really get good. And this just confuses me a little bit, because when the Oilers were an up-and-coming team, they had a good power play, and maybe they didn't always have great goaltending, and they didn't defend very well. And they would get criticized for it and say, well, they're not actually a real threat yet. The Ducks win a series based on a really good power play, but they have shoddy defending and questionable goaltending, yet they're the next big thing. Doesn't make sense to me.
0: Yep.
20: So again, I think sometimes it's just someone wants to crap on the Oilers. That's what I'm saying to that one. Now, I'm not saying the Oilers don't have flaws. It's just what's your standard for a good team? Because I think that this was two of the weaker teams in the entire playoffs who got to play each other in the first round. And again, the Ducks defensively were 29th overall in the NHL during the season. Fourth worst in goals against. The Oilers weren't very good either. They were 25th. They got to play each other. I think this was two flawed teams who went at it, and the Oilers' flaws got more exposed. So that's why I would hesitate to say, here come the Anaheim Ducks. Now, they got a lot of good young players. Jackson Lacombe is outstanding. But, I mean, I still think there are some question marks and things they're probably going to have to learn along the way. That's all I'm saying. If they beat Utah or Vegas, then okay, I might be a little bit more convinced.
0: Now, okay, just thinking out loud, is Thomas Drantz writing that just to get a reaction like this?
20: Oh, maybe. I don't know. I don't know him well enough.
0: Right?
20: He tweets a lot. He has a lot of thoughts.
0: Yeah. But after a series-ending game, to write something like that, that would get reaction.
20: Well, and it's easy to say, here's why a team... Again, people love this narrative. McDavid should be absolutely furious about the team they've put around him. Okay, I guess everything in the world revolves around how Connor McDavid feels.
0: Let's not, okay.
20: Is Thomas Drantz absolutely furious about all the people the Athletic laid off? I'd like to know. Does he get furious about anything?
0: I don't really like when people, say, well, McDavid must be this. McDavid's the leader of this team. Reed. He is the Edmonton Oilers' leader.
20: Sure.
0: If anybody should take a loss to heart the most, it would be him.
20: Sure.
0: Not him criticizing other people. And by his comments he made last night, he's well aware of the situation here.
20: Sure.
0: He's not an idiot. He knows what this team needs, where they're deficient, and he might even have a game plan as to what to do. And I know we've got all summer to talk about it, but
20: sure.
0: The Connor is frustrated. Connor is, he must be pissed.
20: Yeah.
0: No, I don't know. I think first and foremost, he'd probably look at himself in the mirror. That's what leaders do, and he's one of them.
20: So that's one thing. Now, again, I'm not discrediting the Ducks. I took them very seriously coming to the series. They did it well. I'm just questioning the logic of what Drantz wrote. Matt Larkin wrote this last night. Said it before, and I'll say it again. The degree to which the Oilers have neglected their goaltending and cheaped out on duct tape fixes during the McDavid era is irresponsible. 99 had Fuhr. 66 had Barrasso. 87 had Fleury. Reward your generational star with a star goalie. All right. I think that's an oversimplification. Of course, we can talk about the Oilers' goaltending a lot. To be fair, Mike Smith had a couple really good, really good years here. Probably the team wasn't quite ready to win yet. Yes, 99 had Fuhr. He was a high draft pick. Tom Barrasso was really good with Mario. Crosby did play with Marc-Andre Fleury, though he was supplanted by Matt Murray in their second and third cup wins, was he not? The Oilers, you know, have been pursuing a solid goaltender. There's no doubt about that. You can question some of the decisions, some of the trades. I mean, trading Skinner for Jarry. You know, we hear people, why they should have signed Alex, you know, they should have signed Alex Lyon. He was out there, was it the last year or the year before? You know, now he's doing well for Buffalo. Like, absolutely, this is a talking point and should be discussed. And I think management can be criticized. But I would say this to Matt Larkin. I wouldn't say it's all been duct tape fixes, nor would I say it's that they cheaped out. The Oilers actually did spend a lot of money on a goaltender.
0: They sure
20: they're
0: did.
20: They're still paying them.
0: I think he's still getting paid.
20: So, you know, they did take a chance and they did pay somebody. It just turned out to be a guy who unfortunately wasn't able to do the job, which is, I'm talking about Jack Campbell, of course. So, but for Matt Larkin to say, well, they've never tried to sign a goaltender or they've never tried to do anything with the goaltender, again, isn't true. Now, I'm not saying that they've made good moves because for the most part, they haven't, but I'm saying that, you know, that's kind of inaccurate. What's being said there?
0: That one is a bit more closer to what I would consider rational. Or I get the direction of what he's saying there.
20: Sure.
0: I understand that. Essentially, you're wasting Connor McDavid's years with poor goaltending or below average.
20: Right.
0: And it certainly hasn't been great, right? But it's certainly not great for a lot of other teams, too. I mean, like, do the Oilers need to have a Bobrovsky-like player in net for them to win the Stanley Cup?
20: Well, it would help.
0: Sure. So would defending.
20: Yes, that would also help.
0: Right? The Oilers can score goals. They can go toe-to-toe with teams. It's the chicken or egg discussion again with goaltending. Is the goaltending that bad, or is the defense just that bad? Right?
20: Mm-hmm.
0: I mean, last night, two of those goals are bing, bang, bong. Like, they're not fluke. I get it. They happen. It's a bounce. But those things happen. Yeah, I understand. But yeah, Jack Campbell is still getting paid by the Oilers.
20: Yes.
0: And they did cough up a lot of money for
20: that. Yeah, for sure. Yeah, I mean, the Skinner for Jarry trade has turned out quite poorly. Extremely, extremely poorly.
0: Extremely poorly.
20: Sure.
0: Do you think the Oilers have their goalie? Do you think the Oilers will figure it out with Connor Ingram?
20: I mean, I don't know. I mean, I think that there is a potential there for him to be a decent starter. I think he was that for most of his tenure this season. I don't think they lost the series because of him by any means. You know, Dusty and I were talking about this on the oil stream. Like, I said, what if you get him for 3x3? And then Dusty said, yeah, but if you're Ingram's agent, aren't you saying don't sign for less than what Jari's making?
0: Well,
20: I mean, the coach came out late in the regular season and said, you're the number one, and you played 5 of the 6 playoff games. You know, you were the only guy who won games in the playoffs this year. So I don't know. I mean, I know people are writing in about Connor Unger on the farm. He's probably still going to be in the farm next year. Yeah, I mean, we'll see who could they acquire. I'm just saying the Oilers did take a stab at spending money on a goaltender.
0: Yeah.
20: He didn't turn out to be very good.
0: What do we got here?
20: Oh, wow. That's incredibly generous of you. Yeah, sure. Yeah.
0: X one.
20: Larger XL for me is great.
0: Okay.
20: Yeah, XL is probably good then. Wow, that's nice. We're getting some. So anyway,
0: we're getting some
20: I just
0: gear.
20: Noticed these things.
0: Yeah, you can take them.
20: People, quote unquote, analyzing the orders that I didn't think was entirely accurate.
0: No, and it's not.
20: One of the quite frank was kind of a double standard about how some teams sometimes currently get talked about.
0: Right. You know? But are you surprised? Are you surprised these comments come out?
20: No.
0: No. Because.
20: Thank you.
0: Unfortunately, 1XL is fine.
20: We're getting stuff.
0: Yeah.
20: Yeah, I've also found, I don't know, I'm going to say something here. I probably shouldn't, but I will.
0: Oh, now you
20: I've
0: have
20: I've also
0: to.
20: Found from my years
0: Thanks,
20: in
0: Rose.
20: Broadcasting. Thank you so
0: Thank
20: much.
0: You. Look at
20: I've,
0: these.
20: I've also found from my years in broadcasting, it's almost like when something negative happens to a team or a team loses or an athlete fails, that it's always the writers who are tripping over each other to see who can be the most negative.
0: Exactly.
20: Who can be the most critical? Who can be the most I told you so? Who can be the most, well, that this team would only succeed if they would have done this, like I'm saying right now after the fact. Like, okay, buddy, calm down.
0: It is funny how you say tripping over themselves to get the most clickbaitable headline
20: sure.
0: out there so that, you know, oh, yeah. But, Reed, I think that, unfortunately, there's a market for it. There's a major market for clickbait headlines because a lot of that is what Oilers fans are wanting to see and wanting to know. Yeah, that's exactly right. Connor McDavid should leave.
20: Or pushing back like I push back sometimes.
0: Well,
20: like,
0: yeah.
20: How dare you from out there crap on my team? I can crap on my team, but you can't.
0: Right. So effectively, as a writer, as someone that goes to print, or in this term, digital print, you're getting the hate readers and you're getting the support readers.
20: Right.
0: You've done your job.
20: Yeah, sure.
0: But that must be an odd place to live in that space, in that headspace, and just thinking that way. I it would be a hard thing for me to do, I know for certain.
20: Yeah, well, because you're a glue guy.
0: I'm a positive.
20: You're a positive guy.
0: These are sweet hoodies, Reed.
20: Yeah, this is very nice. We were very well taken care of.
0: That was Rose Parasinchuk. She was the chair of Hockey Helps the Homeless for, I believe she said, 14 years.
20: Oh, amazing. Yeah.
0: Her and her husband, Darcy, former Bear. I think he might come by at some point.
20: Oh, good.
0: Yeah.
20: All right, 780-218-9999 is the River Cree Resort and Casino inbox. Any text you want to read right now?
0: Oh, which one, Reed?
20: Yeah, let's get to a couple.
0: Okay.
20: Then we still do your play of the day in a couple minutes.
0: Okay, do you want me to, should we revisit, or no?
20: Read the Toronto one.
0: Yeah. After the break, we'll revisit the off-topic topic,
20: because
0: I've got some of those that came in. This is from Toronto. This is Bruno from Toronto.
20: Okay.
0: I've lived in my whole life in Ontario as a diehard Oiler fan. I can tell you there wasn't much hatred towards the Oilers until McDavid was drafted. The Leaf fans are extremely jealous. Prior to that, the Oilers were the butt of most jokes. The hatred has multiplied after their cup runs.
20: Yeah. Well, I mean, if a team is finishing in the, I mean, what, 7 of the 10 years the Oilers missed the playoffs, weren't they in the bottom 3 overall? I mean, you're not even worth hating.
0: Right.
20: You're just a joke.
0: You just stink. This one comes in. This is a first-time textor, which I know you appreciate.
20: Absolutely.
0: This is a long shot, this texter says, but what about McDavid to San Jose?
20: For who? Vinny Desharnais in a fourth?
0: Hey, in 2 years, Reed? Maybe. Maybe. Okay, Munchmaster Flex. This is a little bit lengthy, but I'll get through it here. Like the fact that McDavid only took a 2-year deal, show me what you can do deal to management. Oh, well, giving him a discount is proof that the only reason the Oilers have made the Stanley Cup final the last 2 years and have had any sort of playoff success is off the backs of Leon and Connor. That's all good. No player can win a Stanley Cup, or no two players can win a Stanley Cup on their own, but they could drag a team there and just fall short. This management has completely and utterly failed time and time again. If they don't clean house right now and start over with guys who have proven they can put a team together and be a winner, it will be an epic collapse, just like the Toronto Maple Leafs starting to go through right now.
20: Well, I'm worried about that. Like, the Oilers are not, at the moment, they are not well positioned to be any better next year, I don't think. Dusty and I were talking about this. Like, I'm not a big, I'm just going to come on here and talk about people getting fired. But it's probably time for a new general manager, someone with a different outlook and who can find different types of players, or, you know, more competitive players, faster players, guys like that. I mean, it's all fresh right now, right? So the most recent version of the Oilers we saw wasn't very good. Now, having said that, like, it was almost a very halting season. Like, is that the right word? It was like, or sputtering. It was like, Oh, we're going. Oh, no, we're not going. Oh, here we go. Oh, no. We're
0: right.
20: You know, it was like
0: different for sure.
20: I don't know if I'm using the right terminology, but
0: do you think, and I agree, because these are real human beings. These are people with lives and families. But do you think there'll be, do you think there's a chance that there's absolutely no change in the coach's room or in management?
20: I do think there's a chance. I don't think that that is a good option. I mean, I'd like to see them strengthen the coaching staff, quite frankly.
0: Mm. As in Knobloch?
20: Or a more experienced assistant or assistants. Yeah, that's what I would say.
0: Yeah, I honestly don't know what I think about. Like, I don't want to say it's a lazy take to just say, "Oh, fire Knobloch," but I'm getting there. Knobloch did not assemble this team.
20: No,
0: Knobloch did not make the trade and bring in Tristan Jarry. You know, like he didn't. He didn't make any of these roster moves. He's doing the best with what he's got. You look at this roster, Henrique UFA, Dickinson UFA, Roslovic UFA, Max Jones, Kasperi Kapanen UFA. There's going to be a lot of changes to this.
20: But a lot of guys that maybe you'd like to be able to move on from have no movement clause. Like, are there better defensemen than Jake Walman? Yes, there are. I mean, Trent Frederick scratched in the playoffs. How many goals did he finish with? 5 in the regular season? I mean, he's signed for 7 more years. So, like, that's what's scary to me. Let's do Jay's Play of the Day. It's presented by Play Alberta. It's time to turn up the fun with the all-new Play Alberta app, your digital destination for casino, live dealers, lottery, instants, and, of course, sports betting.
0: Well, Reed.

0: It just got locked and loaded. What timing? So I'm going to read this to you live. It just got put up on the over at playalberta.ca. So we are going with Jay's play of the day. Buffalo Sabres money line.
1: Okay, they're in Boston, right?
0: Tampa Bay plus 1.5. So Tampa Bay can lose by one.
1: And be eliminated.
0: And be eliminated.
1: Montreal, okay.
0: Or they can win. I think this is going 7. So I like this. This has been boosted to plus 158. What do you think, Reed? I didn't talk to you about this at all prior.
1: I don't mind that.
0: The Sabre?
1: I think the Sabres can go into Boston and win another one.
0: I think they can.
1: Yeah. It's in Boston, right? Yeah.
0: So head on over to playalberta.ca. Click on sports. Click on EST specials. You will see Jay's play of the day amongst others. And if you haven't yet, download the Play Alberta app. You will love it. And Reed and Coob, always remember to use your game sense.
1: Yeah, it's very important to do.
0: Very.
1: We are on location, on the spot, as Chet Palmer likes to say, at the Booster Juice Recreation Center in Terwilliger.
0: Very good.
1: 780-218-9999. 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We may be joined by a former NHLer or two throughout the course of the afternoon.
0: We shall see.
1: The whim of when they are going on or off the ice, but we have plenty to talk about. We'll get to some of your feedback, of course. We'll check in with the off-topic topic for William Huff. 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

0: 3, Game 6 is in the NHL tonight. Montreal looking to bounce the Lightning at Bell Center. Utah, Vegas hit the ice. The Golden Knights with their first opportunity to clinch that series. Elsewhere, Buffalo takes on Boston Sabres, leading 3-2. From St. Louis, the Blues have inked Dylan Holloway to a 5-year extension worth nearly $39 million total, just shy of $8 million annually. And from Toronto, it's life or death for the Raptors, down 3-2 against the Cavaliers. Brandon Ingram, doubtful for Toronto with an ankle injury he suffered midway through Game 5. Meanwhile, the Lakers Rockets, they tip off. Houston has stayed alive twice already, looking to force a Game 7 with a win tonight. No Kevin Durant for the Rockets, an ankle ailment for him. He's only suited up in one game this series. Plus, Detroit, Orlando play 5 o'clock. Magic hoping to eliminate the Pistons in 6 to baseball. Jays, they're in action against the Twins later tonight. First pitch just after 6 o'clock. Patrick Corbin opens for Toronto. Simeon Woods-Richardson countering for Minnesota. I'm Zachary Kubisch. That was your sports update. Hour 2 of the Reed Wilkins Show starts right now.
1: All right, hope you're having a great Friday afternoon. It is 7 minutes after 4. Jason Milne, Reed Wilkins, we're with you 3 to 6 p.m. every weekday here on Edmonton Sports Talk. We did have a good time covering the Oilers' playoff runs. We had some extended shows till 6:30 for that, which was always great to spend a little bit of extra time with you. Looks like the Oilers, some Oilers players will talk tomorrow as part of the...
2: Okay.
1: It's called Garbage Bag Day. They don't actually pack up their stuff in garbage bags. That's more of a football thing. I don't even know if they do that in football anymore. End of season availabilities. Then I think it'll be Bowman and Knobloch on Monday.
2: Okay.
1: So we'll have you covered for that. Into the off season we go.
2: What do they take? Hockey players.
1: Well, they got to take their deodorant home. Probably their soap.
2: Like, do they wrap up their sticks?
1: Probably their shampoo.
2: They take sticks.
1: You know, probably got an extra pair of Gonch in your locker. You
2: probably got a couple pairs of Ginch. You know? Maybe your shower sandals. Your thongs.
1: Yeah. Yeah, your shower sandals.
2: Thongs, yeah, thong, thong,
1: maybe
2: thongs.
1: Maybe a book. Maybe you got a book lying around.
2: Oh, sure.
1: Yeah. I don't know what they actually pack up. We'll ask if we get a former NHLer on. Here's the thing. We're at the tournament, but a lot of the players are on the ice right now because there's a whole bunch of games during our show.
2: This is true.
1: So we have some requests and we want to get some people. We've had some great content and guests here on. We've been here since 6 a.m. The Nielsen Show. That's a good show.
2: That's a great show.
1: Before we get into the Oil Understood, let's quickly revisit the off-topic topic for William Hoff. What would the title and plot summary be for a mystery movie or a detective story about the Oilers season? We're really going weird with this one.
2: Yeah.
1: We got a lot of you are weird, so we want to hear from you.
2: Yeah, this is right up our alley and our listeners. Stanley and YYC, detective nurse and the mystery of how the puck deflects into his own net. Uncle Jesse, Stan Bowman's dissolution of the powerhouse Oilers. Mystery intentionally spelt without the E.
1: Jeez.
2: Pizza Boy, Stan and Jeff Dream Chasers. In the Prairie City's gritty streets, seasoned cop Stan is trying to shake off his stormy past and steer his ship straight. Enter Jeff, a fresh-faced, fledgling cop with fire in his belly and stars in his eyes. Buckle up, folks. This dynamic duo's day-to-day escapades are a wild ride of wrong turns, wild cards, and white-knuckle goalie chases. Can Stan's experience and Jeff's enthusiasm merge to create a redemption story for the ages? Or will their barrage of busted badges and bruised egos send them spiraling down the drain? That comes in from Pizza Boy.
1: That's one of the greatest text messages I've ever received as a broadcaster.
2: Seriously?
1: That is amazing. That is so well written.
2: Yeah.
1: Pizza Boy, gold star for you, my friend.
2: Oh, wow. That's a high honor.
1: Have we met Pizza Boy? I think we have.
2: Yes, yeah. I think Pizza Boy is from Slave Lake.
1: Okay. Well, big pizza community up there.
2: Well, he owns the... Remember he brought pizza to us? Remember it was pizza, but it was on, like, not a Nan or... Remember that? I don't think it's Nan pizza, but it's like... It's not a tortilla.
1: Flatbread?
2: Flatbreadish kind of thing.
1: All right.
2: It wasn't a traditional pizza crust.
1: I can't remember. Hey, but hey, you could fill a warehouse with it. I don't remember.
2: Well done, Pizza Boy.
1: Yeah, that was really good. So send it 0218-9999, River Cree Resort and Casino inbox. 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If you're on YouTube, give us a thumbs up. Hit that like button. We are at 72 thumbs. Let's get over 100 and then build to 155. So if you haven't clicked the thumbs up, get in there and click right away. And then click the share button, and you generate a link for the show that you can email and text off to other people in your life. A lot of texts coming in. Dan, so it's not Greaser. I was
2: Greaser.
1: He doesn't know. He said, told me.
2: I don't think he's offended by it. I think it's
1: okay. I was an equipment manager in the WPHL. The guys take all of their gear and bag. This includes all their gear with the exception of game sweaters. Okay, so you take your equipment. Well, because, yeah, when you see guys doing their summer skates, they'll still have their Oilers pants and socks on and stuff, right?
2: Right.
1: Even if they're out in Ontario or BC or wherever they're skating. I think it'd be funny if they're like, where's my soap? I had an unopened bar of soap here. I need to take it home.
2: Where's my Old Spice shower gel? Don't tell me you threw that out.
1: Oh, my goodness. All right. Let's get into the Oil Understood. It's presented by GCL Diesel, providers of the best diesel engine components around. 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Diesel.
2: Oh, what happened? Whoa.
1: Understood. What happened? Did the screen go out for a while?
2: I think it went back to the studio shot.
0: Yeah, no, I was just throwing something in there. I mean, you guys are on location. It's kind of dark and dreary without anybody here. Sorry to throw you guys off there. No, that was just during the pause.
1: Wait a minute, Coop. What is your logic here? You're lonely without anybody at the studio, so you decided to put something on the live video feed. What is the connection there?
0: Well, during the pause, I mean, it's you guys are taking a breath, and it's quite silent here as well. Kate. So I thought I'd mix it in.
2: Hang on. I want to redo the read.
0: Okay,
1: what and did he put up there?
2: Well, now we can watch and observe. Okay.
0: Okay.
2: The read's going to redo it.
1: Funny?
2: Maybe. Okay. Do exactly
1: I'll just
2: what
1: do
2: he
1: the
2: is.
1: Last sentence or two. Proud to serve Edmonton and Northern Alberta for over 50 years. Now a partner of Edmonton Sports Tech and the Reed Wilkins Show. GCL Diesel. Diesel. Oh, that's where we usually sit. Okay.
2: I still don't get it.
1: Well, it's just that it's an empty studio.
2: Coop, never changed.
0: I did it on a whim.
2: God bless you.
1: Yeah. No, thanks for explaining it to me. Coop, as you know, I love you. I just don't get you.
0: I don't get myself either.
1: I truly don't get you. That's why I ask you questions.
2: That's okay.
1: Because I'm like, can you explain yourself to me so I can get you? No. Anyway,
2: thanks, Coop. You are the best. Okay.
1: I really want to know how you're feeling about the Oilers. And look, if you just text in Oilers suck, okay, we're not going to read that. Like say something. Like there's certain things in my head. I don't know which way it's going to go. Like, do you have to scramble to get another goaltender? Do you want to go with Ingram? Like, how many players can you realistically bring back? Do you want to bring the manager back? Do you want to bring the coach back? What do you want to tweak? You're probably over the, like, it's an empty feeling when your favorite team's eliminated. I know a lot of you were just angry last night, or disappointed or whatever. Maybe you can be a little more thoughtful and analytical about it now. I want to hear that stuff.
2: Okay. So we've got tons of text messages that are coming in. So keep sending them in.
1: Yeah. Keep sending them in.
2: 780-218-9999. We understand this is a different show. This is a different day. The Oilers season is over. It's time to tell us what you think, and we're going to tell you how we feel. This comes in from Rams fan. He says, if only Janmark was around, that would have fixed the penalty kill. He says, just kidding.
1: But to be fair, it might have been better.
2: It might have been better if Adam Henrik was there. It might have been. But I don't think it would have flipped everything. And let's not, like, I also saw those things too, Reed. you know, the case for Janmark being in the line. Well, there was no Janmark. He would have helped the PK. And Adam Henry, like, we're some trying to run Janmark out of town not that long ago.
1: Well, he just never scores. That's why people make fun of him,
2: I think. Old Gil says, what if the article was about Oilers fans? How Oilers fans should be mad about Connor McDavid not producing in the playoffs. You can spin and write things if you just like clicks.
1: Oh, to the stuff I was talking about earlier?
2: Like, what did Connor McDavid finish with for points?
1: Did he have five? Or no, six.
2: Six, I think, right?
1: Yeah, six.
2: So, a point of game production in the playoffs? Yeah, for Connor McDavid, that might be
1: It was
2: light, but that's pretty damn good. Ken, Reed, I want to see what you say about this. Patrick Kane had Crawford and won three cups. Eichel and Stone had Aiden Hill. McKinnon had Darcy Kemper. What a stupid take that superstars need a superstar goalie to win the cup.
1: Yeah, I agree with that because he's talking about that tweet. I would agree with that. Of course you need good goaltending. But hockey is a complex team game, and if you're good in other areas, you can win a cup with decent goaltending.
2: Yeah.
1: You can win a cup with a goaltender who doesn't give the game away. Darcy Kemper, to me, is just a good goalie. Now, Aiden Hill that year, to be fair, he was pretty good. He captured lightning in a bottle, but he's not an all-round seasoned or like a established superstar.
2: Yeah.
1: So, you know, like that's a fair comment. I mean, some years, yeah, it is Patrick Waugh or Vasilevsky in net. Some years, it's Corey Crawford. Wasn't Niemi the first goaltender in Chicago? And Crawford was for the last two Gagers here.
2: You want to come say hi?
1: And Niemi was like, where'd Niemi go? Was Niemi in San Jose after Chicago? Right, because Todd had him, right?
2: Yeah.
1: Gager's going to come on for a couple minutes. I think we'll give you this headset, Gager. We're doing it on the fly. Yeah, that's the whole beauty of this discussion. I mean, like I said, can you win without a star goalie? Yes, but it helps. Can you win without a star of McDavid's caliber? Yes, you can. You know, like I said to Dusty during the noon show, somewhat sarcastically, but it's true, every single Stanley Cup champion dating back to 1890, whatever, has not had Connor McDavid on the roster.
3: But
1: I do think it's an oversimplification to say, well, if the Oilers had a star goalie, they beat Anaheim. I don't know if they do. Would help, but they.
3: No, but I would say that even the goalies that they had are capable of having those types of games that they steal them. It didn't happen.
1: Right.
3: But, you know, Reed, it was. We all went through that season. And you kind of reflect on it now.
1: Right.
3: And I can't speak for everyone else, but personally, I was thinking that at a certain point, they would figure it out. And I really thought those last, handful of games, eight games, they were playing a brand of hockey that works to win in the playoffs. But you can't just have eight games that you play that way.
1: Yeah.
3: You need 20, 30. You need to learn. Every year is different. All your players are different. The regular season is preparing to have success in the playoffs. And it looked like these guys were just thinking, you know what? I don't have it. It's not there, but I know when playoffs come around, I'll get it together. And you can't do that. And I think now, you learn every year you play, you learn a little bit more. And I think that's something that even Connor McDavid and Leon Draisaitl can put in their toolbox now and recognize that the regular season actually means a lot to prepare your team for success in game 83 and beyond, or game 85 now.
1: Yeah, next year. So I'm going to repeat something I said last night. Because, you know, Tom, I was on with Tom and Belzy, and we were talking about, injuries, underperforming, how the Ducks played, like all these things that went into the series. And I give Ducks credit. I do think injuries are a factor. I don't think you can ignore them. that I finally said, you know what the orders were? And this is, to me, this is both on Knobloch and the staff and on the players, because, you know, they can also think for themselves. Mm-hmm. The orders were like a guy who can usually hit his driver 340 yards down the middle. Maybe you heard me say this.
3: Yeah.

0: That to me, that's the biggest frustration out of this series. I know there's injuries. I know there's roster deficiencies. I thought there was some stubbornness from the Edmonton Oilers in this series.
1: Well, there's stubbornness in this team from the beginning. They want to play high event hockey a lot of the times. There's not a consistent level of play to make it difficult on the other team. Like, I don't think the Ducks after each game were like going into the training room.
0: Right.
1: You know, they weren't. And
2: sorry, this is interesting because I just pulled up a text. We're getting a ton of texts. Okay. This comes in from the Reverend, and I couldn't agree more. I want to hear your guys' take, and you're kind of getting into it, Walk. Good afternoon, gentlemen. Do you think the lack of toughness hurts us in the playoffs? I miss the days of Oilers toughness. We need more of this, but I also know the coach doesn't seem to love it. I thought that was missing from this. It has been missing from this team for certainly this season. Who's the guy that the other team is fearful of going into the corner with? Is there one that you could name, like, that just got, oh, it's this guy?
1: I mean, Ekholm kind of was that guy.
2: Maybe. I met the guy earlier that used to be the guy, Zach Cassian.
1: Yeah.
2: Because when he was playing, all three of us will said, well, it's Cassian.
1: Yeah.
2: Who's that now?
1: It's a...
2: Todd Colson?
1: I mean, you're wary of him because he'll finish his check, but that it's not like you're worried about playing. I mean, the biggest one... The concern was Gudas. You know, you didn't know, but he's kind of a little bit squirrely at times. I don't know. This just might be me thinking, but as a coach, you have to. And I've never been a coach, but I've had a lot of coaches. But I think you have to recognize what type of team you are, and use the strengths of that team. And if they're not working, if they don't equal success later, you have to pivot. Yeah. You have to be able to, okay, that won't work. I mean, Reed, we talk at length in the room back at headquarters about the 80-foot pass. It drives my bus because I always hate when goalies come out and play the puck and fire it off to the far blue because one guy is standing there.
2: Right.
1: But there's five guys coming at him. He has no one else to pass to. It doesn't make any sense. I mean, if you can hit a guy for a breakaway, yeah, or a two-on-one, sure. But leave it for your defenseman and come out as a group. Like, you'll see so many times throughout this series, D-man with the puck with two outlets, but he sends it 80 feet to one guy at the far blue covered by three.
2: Yeah.
1: And it's like, what are you doing? Like, he can't do anything.
0: Yeah.
1: So.
0: Yeah, and Anaheim was eating that up. And I really thought the Oilers kept playing into Anaheim's plans.
1: Yeah,
0: just to some extent,
1: and I'm nitpicking on certain things that are tough on the Oilers, but they over the summer, who knows? We'll have to wait to see what the finished product is on the ice. But whoever's in charge or whoever's building it has to have some sort of vision of an identity of a team that's going to have success in years 2026 and 2027.
0: Okay, yeah, we're gonna 2 minutes. Did we just do a commercial and then come in? Yeah. don't, Ryan, don't go anywhere. Come in. Okay, we're gonna sub you out for Ryan.
1: Get out of here,
0: Gage. We're talking to Ryan Joyce is gonna Gage. Thanks for working a little overtime, buddy. That's Joaquin Gage. We're live at the Booster Juice Recreation Center in Terwilliger, and quick timeout then, Ryan Jones.

3 Game 6 matchups in the NHL. Montreal looking to bounce Tampa Bay out in Montreal tonight. Bell Center, puck drop over there. Utah, Vegas, they hit the ice. Golden Knights with their first chance to clinch the series. Elsewhere, Buffalo takes on Boston. Sabres leading 3-2 in that one. And from St. Louis, the Blues have inked Dylan Holloway to a 5-year extension worth just under $8 million per season. Out in Toronto, it's life or death for the Raptors. Down 3-2 against the Cavaliers. Brandon Ingram doubtful for Toronto with an ankle issue he suffered midway through Game 5. Meanwhile, the Lakers, Rockets hit the hardwood. Houston has stayed alive twice already.

0: In the series, they look to force a Game 7. Kevin Durant's a no-go for the Rockets with an ankle issue, only playing one game in the series. Detroit-Orlando play at 5 o'clock. Magic hoping to eliminate the Pistons in 6 and out. In Minnesota, it's the Jays Twins matching up once again. 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Patrick Corbin opening for Toronto. 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
11: 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And also there's discounted rates for seniors and first responders. We think golf season is here to stay. It started a couple of weeks ago. Then it snowed, and it was gone. We think it's back. We hope it's back. All right. We're glad this guy's back in town. I have to double-check your stats here. 247 games as an Edmonton Oiler. Ryan Jones is here, and he's playing in Hockey Helps the Homeless. How are you doing, sir?
12: Yeah, doing good. Thanks for having me.
11: Yeah, thanks a lot for dropping by. What's it like? Are you skating and doing a lot of events like this, or how often do you play these days?
12: This is kind of the first one that I've done since I stopped playing.
11: Seriously?
12: Yeah, I'd never get the invite.
11: What?
12: Yeah.
13: Come on.
12: Busy guy, and they canceled the direct flight from Minneapolis up here when COVID hit. They just brought it back 6 months ago. So
11: oh,
12: it's
11: wow.
12: going to make it a little bit easier to go back and forth now. So Patty Garland knows that, I'm sure. sure I'll be on the top 100 that he reaches out to.
11: Well, that's good. Well, I've always enjoyed talking to you. Like, we briefly overlapped when you were a player and I started doing the stuff on the other station. And you've come on with me as an alum a couple times, which is cool. Look, I got to ask you this about coming back here. You know, for some reason, and we saw the Pronger stuff a couple weeks ago. Like, sometimes people are like, oh, Edmonton is, oh, it's, but all the guys who played here are like, I love it here. I love coming back.
12: Yeah, I mean, I guess I'm not sure. Everybody's got their own reasons for why they may or may not want to play in a city. You know, it was a great opportunity for me coming from Nashville, where, you know, I wasn't fitting into whatever role they had hoped that I would fit into, and came up here and had some success and was given an opportunity to play in the NHL and earn a spot night in and night out. You know, for me as a person, I was welcomed here. You know, my family was welcomed here. So it was always there. I never looked at the city of Edmonton as a place that I wouldn't want to play. And I think the success that the team has only makes it more attractive for guys to come in. I didn't hear what Pronger said. And so if there's anybody that would have anything negative to say, it'd be one of the guys who went through the years where we probably needed two seasons of points to make the playoffs. You know, I loved it here, and I love coming back. I have a lot of connections here from not only my time, but a lot of my friends from my hometown. So it's always great to come back.
11: Yeah. So how'd you play? Did you dangle out there, or are you forechecking?
12: I played, you know, I was out there. For me, it was a learning curve, because I'm a competitive guy.
11: Yep.
12: But I also know that these guys, like, they don't want me being the only guy that touches the puck out there. So there was a lot of, okay, like, what do I do? Should I take off here? Should I pass? Should I try to find a guy back door? But the net's wide open.
2: I think this both can be true, because if I was to be out there skating, I'd want to see you at your best. I'd want to see you say, screw you guys. I'm going to show you what an ex-NHL player can do to a bunch of hobos that are out here playing a bunch of Joes.
12: And you're then 8 years too late for seeing that.
2: And then I'd also want, it would be the full show, but then I'd also want to receive a sick backhand, you know, no look pass to a wide open cage. You know,
12: I'd want some of those, and they didn't go in the back of the net.
2: We could try. I mean, we could try. Where did you get drafted last night?
12: Good question. I think it was like 4 or 5.
2: Ooh, okay.
12: Right there, because Cassian was one.
2: Yep.
12: I think Struddy was maybe next. Struddy or Bucky. Those were the top three.
2: Well, he's drafted for the looks.
11: Struddy legend.
2: Yeah. He's the sex appeal Strudwick.
12: Gosh, I don't struggle. Well, that's what he says. A lot better looking 10, 15 years ago.
11: Well, some people still see him. You know, it's romanticized.
12: That's right. So, yeah. I ran into him at the brewery yesterday when I flew in, and my wife was like, did you see Strutty? Because we were really close. I was like, yeah, I was way more excited to see Strutty than he was to see me. You know, I'm like, Strutty. He's like, hey, man, how's it going?
2: Yeah.
12: I'm like, dude.
2: That's an awful feeling.
12: Like, what the hell?
2: Yeah.
12: I thought we were, you know. So then I was instantly like, you're not even that cool to me anymore.
11: Yeah. It was like, Taylor, I thought you were on the Hurricanes now. And you're like, what are you talking about?
12: What a guy. Just gave me the cold shoulder, too.
11: Well, he's got a lot on his plate.
12: Like, where are you guys making excuses for this guy?
2: I don't know.
11: I'm not sure. I give him a hard time all the time. I'm not sure why I am, actually.
2: His Twitter bio says he's the sex appeal for the Got Your Back podcast. So he thinks of himself in a certain light.
12: Yeah. I'm always concerned with the self-proclaimed things.
2: Ooh,
12: right.
2: Yeah,
12: so like if somebody's like, oh yeah, I'm the toughest guy on the west side of Twilliger, you're like, according to who? Right.
11: Like, okay, how big of an area is that, really? That's you're bragging about. Yeah.
12: I'm the toughest guy at my address.
2: So is this the, like, people are asking about the flow.
12: Yeah.
2: That was always what you were, you know, you had great flow.
12: Yeah.
2: Is this where it's at? Because it doesn't look like it on our camera, but
12: I know
2: there is some flow here in the back. Is this where you're keeping it now, or has there been, you know, have you gone longer, or have you gone really short?
12: this is kind of the professional
2: flow
12: style. I'm a big believer in if you have it, you kind of have to throw it out.
2: Like, yes.

0: after year. And so it's, I think it just took its toll. I think you saw a lot of guys that played with heart. They wanted to win. There was no doubt, but I think the tank, unfortunately ran out a little bit on them. And it's just, it is what it is.
1: All right. I know you got to go stream a baseball game here right away, but let everybody know. I know we had you on last year, but let everybody know how you're keeping busy. What are you up to these days?
0: So I live in Minnesota, in the epicenter of what it seems like all ex-NHL players surrounded by them. I got Dubnyk 10 minutes away from me. And so there's a good group of guys out there. And right now between, you know, being Coach Jones to my two kids on the rink, every once in a while they still call me dad and I give them that look. I'm like, I'm not dad on the ice.
2: Right.
0: You know, okay, go skate. and then I own a general contracting company in the west suburbs of Minneapolis. We build custom homes and remodels. So that keeps me busy and in my free time, hunting and fishing, just doing the stuff I enjoy. And
2: what fish are you catching down there?
0: Walleye.
2: It's all walleye?
0: All walleye. Yeah, they got pike and
2: muskie. Do have pike?
0: Pike are everywhere.
2: Yeah, I guess they are kind of I guess they would.
1: Did you ever fish? Or you probably wouldn't have had time or when you were here.
0: I went to the Saskatchewan River one time. Louis took me. We went walleye fishing.
2: Oh, no way. Yeah. Okay.
0: Louis always gets me into something.
1: Yes, and he's big. Like, he's one of those guys, like, what I don't, it's like being in a stand.
0: Oh, yeah.
1: Like, he'll sit there all day, like,
0: yeah,
1: still, like, trying to get something, right?
0: Yeah, we used to go moose hunting all in and around here back before all these houses existed.
1: Oh, even like Southwest Edmonton?
0: Yeah.
1: I didn't know that.
0: I got a photo, actually. The driver picked me up from the mall, and we were driving here, and I saw the Cabela's. We dipped down into the valley, and I'm like, I have a photo holding a deer right in that field right there.
2: Way.
0: And in the background, you can see the Henday street lights. My God.
1: That wasn't that long ago. Like, really? What do you think about
0: it? Yeah, wasn't that 2014?
1: 15 years ago, yeah.
2: Oh,
1: yeah,
2: man.
1: 12 years ago.
2: So what? So it's walleye.
0: Yeah.
2: And then what do you got? Like, what do you for game?
0: Deer.
2: Yeah.
0: Deer. And then my kids love turkey hunting. We have a ton of turkey in Minnesota.
2: Oh, wow.
0: So that's kind of the
2: Yes. Well done.
0: Yeah. So it's great. I get, you know, the little guys sitting in there. It's a friendly hunt because you don't have to, you know, be quiet. Like if they do the cough under their breath, it's not like,
2: yeah, you're not like blowing everybody
0: you
2: away.
0: You can relax, and then, you know, you see a turkey out, you do a little bit of calling and
2: blow its head off. Have some turkey dinner.
0: I think my oldest, you know, he's 12. He's shot 5 or 6. My 10-year-old, he just shot his 4th. So
2: oh, man.
0: I try to get him out as much as I can.
1: That's awesome.
2: That's fantastic.
1: Hey, thanks for coming to Edmonton. Thanks for playing in hockey. Helps the
0: homeless. And of course,
1: thanks for joining
0: me.
1: Us. People love hearing from you. Oilers alum Ryan Jones here at Booster Juice Rec Center in Terwilliger. We're with you until 6 o'clock. Here's an update with Zach.

3 games on tap in the NHL tonight. All game 6 is Montreal looking to bounce Tampa at Bell Center. Utah, Vegas, they hit the ice. Golden Knights, their first opportunity to clinch that series. We also have Buffalo taking on Boston Sabres, leading 3-2. Out in St. Louis, the Blues have signed Dylan Holloway to a 5-year extension worth nearly $39 million total. And from Toronto, it's life or death for the Raptors, down 3-2 against the Cavaliers. Brandon Ingram, doubtful for Toronto with an ankle injury he suffered midway through Game 5. We also have the Lakers, Rockets hitting the hardwood. Houston has stayed alive twice already in this series, looking to force a Game 7 with a win tonight. Kevin Durant is a no-go for the Rockets with an ankle issue, only playing Game 2 in this series. Plus, Detroit, Orlando play at 5 o'clock. Magic hoping to eliminate the Pistons in 6 games. Also in action in baseball, Jays and Twins matching up once again just after 6 o'clock today. Patrick Corbin to the bump for Toronto. Simeon Woods-Richardson on the other side for Minnesota. 1 games live. Rangers, Tigers, runless top of the first. Warming up, it's the Astros, Red Sox, Orioles at Yankees, while the Brewers are about to battle the Nationals.

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1: Okay, there's a ton of text.
0: That's good. People care.
1: Bronco Nick says, most of us expected a down year in October. Well, here we are. This is the most important summer for the Oilers since April 18th, 2015.
0: Okay.
1: Do you think this is, like, I've heard this a couple times now. Is this the most important offseason for this team?
0: They're all important.
1: Like, yeah, like, how can you just say
0: I think it always feels like the most important. Like, I get it with the McDavid stuff and everything like that. I think they're all important. In the moment, it always feels like the most important.
1: This comes in from VJ. I think this isn't a bad thing for the Oilers. I think it's a time where they get to kind of reset. They got some cap space, but there's a lot of pressure on management to fix the D, figure out what's going on with goaltending, and use that cap space to get right back into the playoffs and contend for a cup next year. Grumpy Cat says, Reed and Jay, what is your ideal paths forward in net? Would you entertain Jari for Ottinger? And he put in brackets, six more years. Well, of course you would.
0: Yes.
1: But that ain't going to happen.
0: Dallas would not do that.
1: What is the path forward? I don't know. Like, who's going to take on Jari?
0: I don't know.
1: Right?
0: I don't know why anybody would.
1: Why would you? I mean, that is a goaltender that brings along with it a $5.3 million hit. Connor Ingram, Reed. Is Connor Ingram... Okay, let me ask you this. I'll add to this. Do you think Connor Ingram will be the starting goaltender for the Oilers next season?
0: I think he will be.
1: I think he will be, too. And I think he should be. So then what's that look like? Because he's also an unrestricted free agent.
0: Right.
1: So what's that dollar value?
0: Yeah, I mean, you'd hope you could get him for $3 to $4 million. But as Dusty said earlier, why is he taking less than Tristan Jarry? Well, I guess the game's played. And I mean, Jarry signed his deal when his reputation was different.
1: Well, and let's just say what's happened here in Edmonton won't exactly increase his value, correct?
0: For Jarry?
1: Yes.
0: Well, of course not.
1: For Jarry.
0: Yeah. But Ingram might say, hey, I want to look around. It's his right to do that as a UFA.
1: Ken says, I was so pissed off by yesterday's weak loss. I drove to work this morning and realized I forgot today was a day off. Accounting firms take the day off after filing deadline. He forgot it was a day off.
0: Thanks for admitting that.
1: That's too bad,
0: but,
1: Ken.
0: I mean, that's a fair point about how they went out. Like, it was a bit of a – and I guess maybe – I suppose it often can feel like that because if you're the losing team in a playoff series, it's usually been taken away from you. I mean, the way the Oilers eliminated Dallas last year, mm-hmm. like it felt like Dallas went out with a bit of a whimper, even though they were a really good team. Maybe not so much Vegas because that game went to overtime. I mean, it was 0-0.
1: good. Barry the Cheater's here. He's offering Booster Juice.
0: I don't need anything.
1: Barry. I'm fine. Thank you very much.
0: Thank you for asking. People are so nice to us.
1: I appreciate it. You're so kind.
0: Yeah, but like I said, I really felt as if after about the first 7 minutes, It was.
1: No, it's okay.
0: Thank you very much. I hate to say that. I kind of thought it was over at 2-0. I know you didn't feel the same way. Not everybody feels the same way.
1: Well, Reed, can I just say something that I am eternally optimistic. It's a problem. I'm almost plagued with it. That I want what's best for people around me, and as we've talked about, that definitely skews, like, it changes my perception of reality sometimes, because I wanted the Oilers to succeed so EST could keep talking about the Oilers, and all of our listeners would be happy and see a successful playoff run.
0: Well, that's the thing. Even though I think a lot of people realize, okay, this team isn't as good as other years, there's still hope. If you're in the playoffs, there's hope.
1: Yeah.
0: You know, you win game five, there's hope.
1: Absolutely.
0: Know? So, but ultimately.
1: But you, that's what I was going.
0: Sorry.
1: You, good sir, are a very much so a realist.
0: I guess I am.
1: I've learned that about you through our, you know, what are we now? Two years of knowing each other?
0: Yeah. I think I'm an optimist, but I also think that I accept that to accomplish certain things, certain tasks are going to need to be done.
1: Mm-hmm.
0: And some of them may be more difficult and or more unpleasant than others. Like, I realize that, I realize that it's important to me to have a tidy and organized house.
1: Mm-hmm.
0: And I realize that, cleaning out the garage is going to be a different task than wiping off the crumbs off the kitchen counter.
1: Most likely.
0: So, you know, I realize if I got to settle in to clean out the garage, that could take a while, and it could involve, you know, more dust, and I don't know what I'm trying to say. I guess I'm one of these people, like, I look at the plan, right? So when I try to, so when I looked at how that series was going, I realized I would like the Oilers to win because, as you said, it's better for the city. It's better for the fans across the world. It's better for the station to have that content to talk about. But I also realized Anaheim is they're taking this one away.
1: Yeah. Hontorio Momes says, do you guys think Knobloch is as good as Cooper and Q? If not, then those are the only two coaches in the salary cap era to take the same teams to the Stanley Cup final more than twice. KK is tied with a whole bunch of guys for second with two, but everyone else won at least one Stanley Cup. 24 and 25 were the shots, were the opportunities.
0: Right. So Quenville went 3-0. Cooper's 2-2 in the final. Because was he the coach when they lost to Chicago? Or was he not been there yet? I can't even remember now. So what he's saying that once a coach goes to the final twice, that's probably it for them?
1: They're
0: is
1: cooked.
0: That what he means, or is he just throwing it out as a stat?
1: No, I think that's kind of what he's getting at.
0: Yeah. Okay.
1: Good afternoon, gentlemen. Do you think the lack of I read this one. Sorry. That's from the Reverend. Oh, this is to do with the off-topic talk. Oh, my God. Reed, look at this.
0: Okay, save that.
1: It's first-time texter.
0: Okay. Well, do we have any other? Okay, no, we'll do that now.
1: Title. Okay, the off-topic topic for William Huff, by the way, was the Oilers' season. Break it down and tell us the Oilers' season as a mystery movie. Give us the title and the plot.
0: Right.
1: So this is from an unnamed texter. Title, Ice Cold Justice, the Summer Sizzle Synopsis. Oh, by Doug Schmenge. Thanks, Doug. After a devastating first-round exit that left the City of Champions feeling more like the city of maybe next year, Jeff Action Jackson and Stan the Man Bowman are a duo with their backs against the wall. The CEO and GM are forced to turn in their spreadsheets and pick up their passports. The mission? A high-stakes, cross-continental summer scouting mission to find the one thing the roster is missing. The grit. Action Jackson is a high-flying, fast-talking executive who prefers doing deals on a treadmill and never met a contract he couldn't restructure with a wink and a smile. Stan the Man is a veteran with a by-the-books reputation and a briefcase full of advanced analytics that he guards with his life. They're a classical mismatch. Jackson wants to trade for a superstar who does backflips. Bowman just wants a defenseman who can successfully clear the porch. They aren't just looking for players. They're looking for redemption.
0: This is a miniseries.
1: And maybe, just maybe, a goaltender who doesn't mind the cold. I'm getting too old for this cap space. Stan, the man, Bowman.
0: Wow.
1: Should we bring on Jet impressive. Quick before we go to break?
0: Yeah, Jet, come on for 1 minute. Is Frank standing by here already?
1: Frank is standing by.
0: We're going to have a fun final hour.
1: Come here, Jet.
0: Come over here, Jet. So this is Jet Keddy, who last year gave us the line of the year on EST because we said to him,
1: you guys can come into the
0: pit. You said that you like chirping people, and you said you looked at a guy and said, my left nut dangles better than you. I nearly retired on the spot. Any good chirps this year?
2: No, just really the same ones.
0: No, I heard you had one.
1: I
0: heard that a guy looked at you and said, why aren't you in school?
2: And I said, why aren't you in a nursing home?
0: Oh, my goodness. How old was he? Is he older than me?
2: Yeah.
0: Oh, that's pretty old.
1: Okay, so you were playing on the team Canadian Brewhouse?
2: Yeah, just for one game.
1: So did you have any shifts with our Tom Gazzola?
2: No.
1: How would you rate Tom Gazzola's overall play today throughout the Hockey Optimas?
2: 10, 9 out of 10.
1: 9 out of 10?
0: Oh, wow.
1: 10, wow.
0: Jeez.
1: Now, did he really give you money?
2: No.
1: Are you sure?
2: Yeah.
1: Now, look at that hat, everybody. Hey, look at this. You know, that's a once-in-a-lifetime kind of hat.
0: Yeah, that's a great hat.
1: So what's your favorite part about today?
2: Well, probably that I got to play a little bit.
1: Mm-hmm.
2: And that we were chirping a lot of guys on the other team.
0: You like that, eh? Okay.
1: All right.
0: All right. Hey. Thanks for coming by.
2: Welcome.
0: All right,
1: yeah, you are right there.
0: Yeah, we're on YouTube. It's pretty incredible.
1: Thanks, Jet Keddy.
0: Give us the thumbs up on YouTube if you haven't already. We got to get over 100.
1: Vote for Jet.
0: If you haven't given us a thumbs up, and then we'll try to get to the playoff threshold of 155.
1: Hey, guess who's coming up next week?
0: Is it Frank?
1: Frank.
0: Frank Fontana's here.
1: Frank, the one and only Frank Fontana.
0: We got our athlete of the week as well. We got to get to that. We're live on location at. And is it just me and Coob at the end? You're leaving early.
1: I got to leave early, explain why after the break.
0: All right. 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

Three games in the NHL tonight. Momentarily, the Lightning visit the Canadiens. Bell Center puck drop with the Habs up 3-2 in that series. Their first chance to close things out against the Lightning. 5:30 puck drop. Sabres at Bruins. Buffalo with their second chance to knock off the Bees. And at 8 o'clock, Mammoth play host to the Golden Knights. Vegas leading 3-2 in the series. From St. Louis, the Blues have inked Dylan Holloway to a five-year extension worth nearly $39 million total. And from Toronto, it's life or death for the Raptors, down 3-2 against the Cavaliers. Brandon Ingram doubtful for Toronto with an ankle issue he suffered midway through Game 5. Meanwhile, the Lakers Rockets hit the hardwood. Houston has stayed alive twice already, looking to force a Game 7 with a win tonight. Kevin Durant is a no-go with an ankle injury, only playing one game in this series. Detroit and Orlando, they get going in just a second. Magic looking to eliminate the Pistons in six. And just after 6 o'clock, it's the Jays Twins in action once again. Patrick Corbin opens for Toronto. Simeon Woods Richardson on the other side for Minnesota with a pair of games live right now. Both top of the second. Rangers leading the Tigers 1-0 while the Nationals are down 1-0 to the Brewers. I'm Zachary Kubisch. That was your sports update. The third and final hour of the Reed Wilkins Show starts right now.

0: 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He's extremely well prepared. Love talking to him.
1: This is the most preparation.
0: This is like, we next are getting level.
1: And look,
0: well, this is also a betting guide for tomorrow.
1: Like, he brought Reed and I Italian Center subs.
0: This is crazy. Frank Fontana is here, freelance horse racing analyst. I love you gave me your title here. Century Mile, Century Downs, Daily Racing Form, and the Edmonton Sun. How are you doing, Frank?
2: Very well. Thank you for having me on.
0: It's good to see you. Thanks for dropping by. Topic du jour. What did you think of the end of the Oilers season?
2: Yeah, it sucks. Too many injuries. Everything seemed to not go our way. So hopefully next year.
0: Yeah, big off season coming up for sure. It looks like Stan Bowman is going to speak tomorrow, as will Chris Knobloch, as well as season-ending player availability. So there will be news coming out of that tomorrow. All right. Now, tomorrow's a huge day, though, in the sporting world. The Kentucky Derby is being contested tomorrow.
2: Yes.
0: Now, I got to do my research because I've been so immersed in covering hockey. I'm going to have to go through these notes you prepared.
2: That's why I prepared them for you.
0: So race tomorrow, what is it? Just be basically...
1: It's at 4 o'clock.
2: 4:57 our time is when the race is scheduled to go from Louisville, Kentucky.
0: Okay.
2: It's going to be on NBC TV if you don't have a horse racing channel.
0: Okay. Yeah, that's right.
2: Yeah, and you can bet at any off-track locations, or if you have an account with HPI, for example, you can bet on that.
0: Yeah, I have an HPI bet account as well. Okay. Yeah, just to let everybody know. all right, what are a couple of the big storylines going into the Derby?
2: I'll give you my close notes of the horses I'm kind of got my eye on. Further ado, okay, this horse here just dominated his last race, number 18. Dominated the last race of the Bluegrass Stakes, won by 11 lengths. He's done nothing wrong in his career. He's won four straight. He's got the best buyer speed figures. And the nice thing is he draws outside, which gives the jockey options as to how the race is going to unfold and how does he want to proceed. Johnny Vasquez, excellent jockey. Brad Cox, one of the top trainers. The Kentucky Derby, you have to remember, is you have to figure out which horse has the most reliable profile to fit this race. It rewards that particular mold. The talent matters. The structure matters also. Very, very important.
0: All right. Because how long is this one again?
2: Mile and a quarter.
0: Mile and a quarter. Yeah. So do you generally look at the horses who are starting more on the outside?
2: Yes. Because if you're bogged down like the number one is, who I'm going to talk about now, this horse, he's improving every start. This horse cost just under $1 million as a baby. By a very good sire, Intermischief. And by the way, if you want to breed to this horse, it'll cost you roughly just under $1 million. So you can tell how popular this horse is. He's improving every start. He was dominant last time out. He has raw ability. Problem is, he's got the rail. No horse has won the Derby since 1986, he's going against the history. The rail, especially this horse, he has no speed early. He's got a ton of speed late. He's got to find a way to navigate his way through a bumper traffic of 20 horses, which is so, so tough. So we'll see how it plays out. By the way, his half-brother won the race last year, Sovereignty. So the genes are there.
0: So good genes. Big Uke just put a question in. Are there only a couple of horses this year that don't have Secretariat bloodlines? Is that
2: true? Yes, only one.
0: Only one.
2: Only one doesn't have.
0: Jeez. Yeah. Okay. So that's amazing because Secretariat was when in the 70s.
2: Yeah, 73.
0: 73.
2: Yeah. And hold the track record.
0: So still, all these great horses can be traced back to Secretariat.
1: Yeah. Frank, often the conditions will make a difference. The track speed, whether it's wet, whether it's dry. I mean, I love when it is inclement weather.
2: Inclement weather.
1: But it's not great for the race. What's the weather looking like for tomorrow? It's
2: supposed to be 15, 16 and sunny.
1: Okay.
2: Problem is, in that area of Kentucky, it could, the weather can change in 2 seconds. That's the problem. But last year, if you recall, I predicted Sovereignty and Journalism, the only horses that I had thought of any shot, and those only two that came down the lane, and it was a super sloppy track. It should be okay tomorrow.
0: All right, I know there's a couple other horses you want to highlight, and then we're gonna make you're gonna have to give a pick. I mean, that's why we crutch on. Yeah. So who else are you pinning?
2: I'm looking at also Commandment. This horse has done nothing wrong in his career. He's got tactical speed. The thing I don't like about it, though, and I keep wondering, this horse has been ridden in the past by Pratt and Irad Jr. Irad Ortiz Jr., who's like the McDavid of jockeys, he's got unbelievable time management in his hands in controlling a horse. Both those horses left for other horses. So I'm thinking, why would you want to leave this horse? So there's something, a potential red flag. Sharp money notices those kind of things. So, but that definitely has all kinds of ability. It wouldn't surprise me. Yeah, but again, this is a red flag. The other horse I'm looking at is So Happy. This horse is running out of from California. Has never raced in Churchill before. The question with this guy is his stamina. He's by a sire called Run Happy. Run Happy is not a long distance breeding, but can finish strong. The nice thing is the dam does support this long distance, so it's kind of a mixed bag there. It's not about the early speed of this guy, it's the running late. This horse is going to have to show a bit more. It's got potential. The other horse I'm looking at is Potente, a horse by Maud Bamford, Hall of Fame trainer.
0: Is he suspended still, or is that over? He got in trouble, didn't he?
2: Yeah, he got in trouble. That's all gone
0: that's
2: now.
0: Gone,
2: yeah,
0: okay.
2: It's a never-ending story with that guy.
0: Okay,
2: but anyway,
0: fair enough.
2: This horse, I think, is going to be overlooked by a lot of people. He's been improving every start, looks fresh. He's been training great. I feel the potential has yet not been reached. So you just something to think about.
1: Frank, I wanted to ask you, because when we first met, it was at Century Casino on Fort Road. Matt and I were doing our Elks pre and post there.
2: Yeah.
1: And Matt and I, and I've always believed that the grays are the best horse. The grays are fast. What is there any legitimacy to that, or am I just a dope?
2: There is no scientific evidence that I've ever seen that is advising that, hey, look, if you're a great horse, you have a good chance. There's none.
1: Now, do you know or not if there are any grays in the big race tomorrow?
0: Because Jay's betting on it.
2: I don't think so.
0: Uh-oh.
2: I don't think there's any grays.
0: Sorry, Jay.
1: Gosh darn it.
0: All right. Yeah. What's the Frank Fontana pick for tomorrow?
2: I'm going to go with Further Ado.
0: Okay.
2: I think that this horse has got, he's peaking at the right time. He's got the talent. Velasquez, Brad Cox, fantastic connections. I'm going to go with him and Renegade for a second, because I have a feeling he's going to have a ton of traffic problems.
0: So Further Ado, you think he's going to take it?
2: Yeah.
0: Okay, all right.
2: Yeah.
1: So where are you taking in the race tomorrow?
2: I can't make it to Century Mile tomorrow. I'm going to watch it at Century
1: on the north side
2: with some friends. Even though I have all these channels at home, I watch
0: but Century
2: home.
0: Mile. They're but totally Mile tomorrow, right? So what's going on there tomorrow?
2: Yeah, tomorrow in Selly's there. There's we'll have all the TVs there, and the Derby will be on. And they'll have some drink specials and lunch specials.
0: Okay. And then there's live racing tomorrow at Century Mile?
2: Yep. Our first, 2026 racing campaign kicks off tomorrow, 3:45. We have 8 races on tap. All the races are short. It's the beginning of the season.
0: Right.
2: You don't want to make them go a mile. So these are just 5-furlong races, just roughly half around the track, and that's it.
0: Okay.
2: There's a few horses coming from Phoenix who are already fit, who I'm gonna keep an eye on, because they've always got the fitness edge.
0: Oh, I see. Okay.
2: Yeah.
0: Mm-hmm. All right. And where can people get more of your stuff?
2: Century Mile website. Just Google Century Mile. You'll see Frank's favorites. All my stuff is on there.
1: Well, we should probably, because, you know, is the Triple Crown something that is being talked about, or is it just wait and see what happens tomorrow?
2: Yeah, wait and see. And then after everybody's going to start saying, oh, is this horse going to, can he do it in the Preakness and on May 16th? Then can he do it in the Belmont later on?
1: Well, we'll have to, we'll get you on.
3: It's only
1: both
3: 2 weeks
1: races.
3: Until the Preakness?
2: Yeah.
3: I thought it was
2: yeah.
3: three. Is
2: yeah.
3: it only two
2: yeah.
3: weeks in
2: yeah.
3: between?
2: Yeah.
3: Okay.
2: Yeah. Then there's a 3 week break for the Belmont. Now, don't forget.
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2: It's usually run at Belmont Park. The problem is it's closed. They're renovating it.
1: Oh.
2: So they're going to run it.

0: at Saratoga, the oldest racetrack in America, okay. The oldest one. So it's going to be run there, and it's going to be run at a mile and a quarter, 10 furlongs.
1: Isn't it usually a mile and?
0: Yes, but you can't.
1: Three eighths?
0: Yeah. Okay. No, mile and a half.
1: You can't
0: do that at that track. It's not.
1: Oh, really?
0: Crazy. Not configured for that. So they're going to make it into, they're going to make them go a mile and a quarter. So it'll be the same as the Kentucky Derby. So that should be interesting.
2: Asterisk coming.
0: Yeah. But as soon as we have this race over, then all the hoopla will start.
1: It's about the one winner. Yeah.
0: So, can he win the Preakness? Then can he win the Belmont?
2: Okay. So Baptized Big Ukes put in, further ado is +600 to win. So that's 7-1. Renegade +135 to finish top three.
0: Yeah.
1: Yeah. Yeah, that's pretty good.
0: Yeah, pretty good. Yeah, very good.
1: Frank, thanks especially too for coming to see us in person, man. It's always great to see you. We love talking racing.
2: Well, we got to get you on for the Preakness and then Belmont.
1: Yeah,
0: anytime. You know my number. Just give me a shout. And that hoodie, we like to give that away. Eh?
2: Oh yeah,
1: okay, we're gonna give away a hoodie. Okay,
0: it's a Daily Racing Form hoodie that I want to give away.
1: Let's say first person to text in 780-218-9999 the name of last year's Kentucky Derby winner. I believe Frank mentioned
0: And I mentioned it in my
2: monologue. Look at you go, that's pretty slick.
1: I've done stuff on the fly before. Frank, good to see you.
0: Thank you very much.
1: Our Pass the Pantry Athlete of the Week coming up next. Here's the Coop.
3: Thanks, Frank.

0: 3 games on tap, 1 game live in the NHL, 2 minutes into play game 6. Montreal leading 3-2 in the series against Tampa Bay in a scoreless game. So far, the Habs, their first opportunity to knock off the Lightning. 5:30 puck drop, Sabres, Bruins. Bruins looking to stay alive once again to force a game 7, down 3-2 against the Sabres. 8 o'clock, it's the Golden Knights at Mammoth Vegas, their first opportunity to bounce Utah on the road. And from St. Louis, the Blues have inked Dylan Holloway to a 5-year extension worth just shy of $8 million per season. Out in Toronto, it's life or death for the Raptors, down 3-2 against the Cavaliers. Brandon Ingram doubtful for Toronto with an ankle injury he suffered midway through Game 5. Meanwhile, the Lakers, Rockets hit the hardwood. Houston staying alive twice already, looking to force a Game 7. Kevin Durant is a no-go with an ankle injury, only playing one game this series. And already in action, it's the Pistons' magic underway. Orlando up 11-10 under 7 minutes to go in the opening frame. Orlando with the series lead 3-2, looking to close things out. Just after 6 o'clock, Jays Twins matchup once again. Patrick Corbin to the mound for Toronto. Simeon Woods-Richardson for Minnesota with 6 total games live in the majors right now. Rangers up 1-0 on the Tigers. 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Our athlete of the week up next for Pasta Pantry here in the Reed Wilkins Show. I'm Zachary Kubish, and you're up to date.
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0: 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And we are, of course, on location today. We've had a great afternoon here. It's been an incredible event, kind of wrapping up now. Hockey Helps the Homeless. We're at the Booster Juice Rec Center in Terwilliger. We've had various former NHLers on our shows throughout the day. Zach Cassian was on the morning show. Who else? Chris Dingman was on. Chris Joseph. Kelly Buchberger. We had Ryan Jones. Hernan had somebody else. I can't remember everybody. It's been pretty incredible. And we've got an incredible story right now. This is our Pass the Pantry Athlete of the Week. 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They do it fast so you can slow down. They're a family, and when you go to Pass the Pantry, you're one of them. Check out Pass the Pantry in Sherwood Park, your home of the pregame meal. And this guy was just drafted into the Canadian Football League out of the U of A Golden Bears program, offensive lineman Matthew Ludin joining us. Matthew, you're on with Reed and Jay. How are you doing?
1: Good. How are you guys? You guys got me here?
0: Yeah. I don't know if you can boost your audio at all, or maybe Coop can do it. It'd be a little bit louder. Did I say your name right, Ludin?
1: It's actually Udine. Most people
0: Udine.
1: Get it wrong.
0: You don't say
1: you're
0: the L.
1: You're pretty close, though. I can't lie.
0: Okay. Yeah, I imagine you've heard it mispronounced on some PA systems over the years.
1: A couple times, yeah, for sure.
0: Okay, so it's Udine.
1: Yes, correct.
0: Okay, so what's the history of that name?
1: Swedish, actually, is my heritage.
0: So okay,
1: cool. The L and the J, they're silent. Just kick them out.
0: Oh, I gotcha. Okay, that's good advice. Well, thanks a lot for joining us, and congratulations on being drafted by the Elks. You went 59th overall in the draft earlier this week. Like, how did it feel? Did you think you were going to get picked? Like, tell us about the experience.
1: No, it's unreal. To this point, it's definitely a dream come true. Just the opportunity to play with the Elks here.
0: Did you think they were interested in you? I mean, obviously, I assume Chris recruited you back when he was with the Golden Bears.
1: Yeah, no, I had definitely a good idea going in. Lots of interviews and phone calls with the Elks. So definitely was the possibility there. Other teams as well, but the Elks were giving me the most love there.
0: Okay. Matthew, did you go to the Combine?
1: Yeah, I went to the Invitational Combine in Waterloo.
2: Okay. So when you're at the Combine, what was the biggest surprise for you going there? I myself went to the Combine many, many years ago, and I was surprised with the amount of players that were there, current CFL players that were there on behalf of the CFL. What was the biggest surprise for you?
1: Yeah, no, it was definitely a cool experience, the Combine. What surprised me was just like the talent, right? Like all these guys were here to show off their skills, their athletic abilities. And it just amazed me how much talent there was there. So it really helped me step up my game at the Combine and kind of prove myself as an athlete myself.
2: What was there any, because I know when they talk to you one-on-one, that's a huge part of the Combine. Testing is great, but if you can't carry a conversation and you can't, you know, have the right attitude, teams aren't really going to desire you. Was there a specific question that stood out to you that you were asked by one of the teams?
1: I'd say one that stuck out to me, especially with having Chris Morris as my former head coach at U of A, Edmonton Elks, actually. With one of their scouts, Rich, he was asking me if I went up a floor and asked Coach Morris who you are as a player, what would he say? And that one really threw me off because I had to kind of aspartate like what he would say too, right? And to kind of answer the question properly, I feel like. But it was definitely – that one threw me off a little bit for sure.
2: What was your answer?
1: Well, just told him I was technical, I was smart, there to work, and – ask the right questions.
0: Okay. Matthew Udine joining us as the Pass the Pantry Athlete of the Week, just drafted by the Elks earlier this week. I always love the backstory. Where did you grow up and how did you get into football?
1: Yeah, so I'm originally from Grand Prairie. Grew up, I played a bunch of sports. I was mainly a hockey kid growing up. I've always been athletic, loved playing sports, and football came to me. Actually, my brother, he played in high school. My brother's a bit older than me, and I always went to watch his games when he played football in high school. So it kind of, that attitude, like, assimilated towards me. And I think it wasn't until grade 9 is when I actually started football full-time.
0: Okay. And were you immediately, like, pretty good at it? Were you a lineman right away, or what was the deal?
1: Yeah, always been a lineman. But I hooked me pretty quick. The game, I just loved the aggression. I loved the competitiveness of it, and it was just for me.
0: Okay, awesome stuff. Now, do you have a year? Can you go back to the Bears for one more year, or what's your eligibility?
1: Yeah, so I still have one more year of eligibility. I've spent 4 with U of A here. So I still have one more year to play with them. But it all depends on with camp coming up with the Elks and all that. Just there's a lot of factors behind it. But still the possibility of, yeah, going back.
0: Okay. Where are you spending the summer? Are you back in GP now, or are you in Edmonton?
1: No, I'm still in Edmonton because, yeah, camp's coming up here less than a week now with Edmonton. So there's not really an opportunity for me to head back right now.
0: You got to get out there for rookie camp. What are you studying at the U of A, or have you been studying?
1: I've been taking business, majoring in economics and law.
0: Oh, great stuff. Okay, perfect.
2: That's just like me, except economics and history.
0: Oh, there it is. And look what Jay amounted
2: look
0: to.
2: Look at me.
0: Okay. Yeah, Matthew's
2: like, okay, guys.
0: Who are these guys?
2: No. Who are these old guys? Who are these unks on screen?
0: Yeah, exactly. Okay. This is awesome.
2: For real.
0: You're a great story. Cool that you've been drafted out of the U of A.
2: Way to go.
0: We wish you all the best at rookie camp next week. And how about being drafted with your teammate? Because Carter Kettle got picked by the Green and Gold too, right?
1: Yeah, no, can't get rid of the guy, apparently.
0: Is he any good?
1: Better than me. He got drafted higher.
0: That's a good line.
2: And people are going to like you, Matt. So keep it up. Just keep being yourself. You got a great personality.
1: Thank you.
0: Tell him how he gets his stuff.
2: So I'm going to get in touch with, I guess, somebody from the university, and I will get you your $25 gift certificate to the Pasta Pantry out in Sherwood Park. As well, you get a custom Pasta Pantry Athlete of the Week hat that you can wear to rookie camp and say, look at me, everybody.
1: Awesome. Maybe not. Well, Pasta Pantry is a great place. I've been there a couple times. It's pretty unreal.
2: It's legit.
0: That's
2: and
0: awesome.
2: When you're there, ask for Nathan. He's the owner. He always likes to spoil the athletes of the week.
1: Awesome. Well, I need to put on a little bit more weight before camp, so that seems like a perfect opportunity.
2: They'll help you.
0: There it is.
1: There we go. Hey. Carb load.
0: Matt, congratulations on being drafted. Congratulations on being our Pasta Pantry Athlete of the Week. Thanks so much for your time. Enjoy the weekend.
1: No, awesome. Thank you, guys. Thanks for having me.
0: All right. That is Matt Udin checking in. I didn't make both letters silent. I only made one of them silent. So Swedish origin for his last name. Good story there, our Pasta Pantry Athlete of the Week. Good stuff. PlayAlberta.ca. It's been good to you, buddy.
2: Yeah.
0: You're a bit of a high roller, my friend. What is your play of the day still active? Oh no, it's closed off now, right?
2: Yeah, it's closed off.
0: Yeah, okay, that's all right.
2: And I didn't even play it.
0: Oh, that's, well, you left room for other people to play it.
2: I guess so. Go enjoy the winnings, everybody.
0: We're on location today. EST has been here all day at the Booster Juice Rec Center in Terwilliger. And, of course, this is the mobile edition of the Canadian Brewhouse Studio. Oilers may be out, but you can still catch every hockey playoff moment at the Canadian Brewhouse, the loudest place outside the arena with TVs at every turn. The Canadian Brewhouse, our house, is your house. I think the tournament...
2: It's really empty out there.
0: Has concluded.
2: I think we're the only ones here. At one point, they turned the lights off.
0: Yeah, the lights were going off, and then somebody was like,
2: "I wonder if."
0: And you're leaving right away.
2: Well, okay, let me just explain something to everybody out there. So Friday nights, as you guys all know, I coach both my daughters' flag football teams. So I coach two teams. One of the teams plays Friday nights at 6:30 out in Sherwood Park. So. Thanks to Dusty. Thanks to Maddie. Thanks you, Reed. You guys all signed off on me leaving before the last segment of the show on Fridays. so I can get out there and coach the kids. So I appreciate that. But that's where I'm going. Nothing happened. Don't worry. Glue guy's okay.
0: Right.
2: We're going to go.
0: Well, luckily Tom's with going to come in.
2: Tommy's going to come back.
0: Coops, of course. At Coops
2: here too. Yeah.
0: Yeah. If I guess most Fridays it'll be me and Coop.
2: I wonder if I would get in supreme, you know what, if I just went out in my boots and just.
0: Why would you want to do that?
2: I'd love to. Look how crisp it looks.
0: But you don't have skates.
2: I don't care. I got size 13 feet.
0: You'd look nigh on a fool.
2: I would.
0: I don't think that's proper usage of nigh on.
2: Wouldn't you just love to put skates on and just peel a speed lap around?
0: You know what? I don't think I own skates anymore.
2: Really?
0: Sadly enough, yeah. I think when I moved 3 years ago, I found them in the garage, and they were they had some stuff in and on them. I think there were some spider condominiums going on.
2: Oh, no.
0: Buying or selling is a regular segment on the show presented by Damon Bunting, a consistent top-producing realtor in the greater Edmonton area for over 18 years. He and his team would love to help you find that right home or make the move from your current home. Community-driven, he understands what it takes to make a difference in our city. Check him out, DamonBunting.com. Instagram handle of Damon Bunting Real Estate. So it sounds like the year-end media availabilities for the Oilers will be tomorrow, not just the players. It looks like Stan Bowman is going to speak. Chris Knobloch is going to speak.
2: Oh, wow.
0: I think it's – so maybe even – I'll talk to Tom. Maybe even they'll talk about that a bit on Hello Hockey with him and Belzy. So I'm planning on going to that at 10. And then Sunday should be fully off.
2: Should be.
0: Yeah, we'll see what happens. All right. Well, you might as well go. Tom's here.
2: Where's Tom?
0: He's not here. I thought that was him. Well, I'm pretty sure I can handle it with Coop.
2: Oh, sure.
0: Yeah. You know how to get to Sherwood Park from here?
2: I'll Google it.
0: See? You got to have a map.
2: I'll Google it.
0: You can't
2: it.
0: Just drive in the general direction. That's how you get lost and you get late.
2: Okay, have a great weekend,
0: 780-218-9999 is how you text us. Happened. There we go. Yeah. 780-218-9999 is the afternoon inbox presented by River Cree Resort and Casino. They have Tap 25, 50% off the entire menu 7 days a week from 2 to 5 p.m. All right. Here's an update with the Coop.

0: in Montreal, about 13 minutes into play between the Lightning and Canadiens. Game 6, Habs looking to close out their first round series on home ice. And in just a moment, Sabres, Bruins drop the puck out in Boston. Bruins needing a win today to force a Game 7 at 8 o'clock. The Golden Knights and Mammoth hit the ice out in Utah. Vegas leading 3-2 in this series. And out in St. Louis, the Blues have inked Dylan Holloway to a 5-year extension worth nearly $39 million overall. And from Toronto, it's life or death for the Raptors, down 3-2 against the Cavaliers. Brandon Ingram downgraded to doubtful for Toronto with an ankle issue he suffered midway through Game 5. Live now in the NBA, Pistons leading by a single point end of the first in Game 6, looking to keep their season alive, down 3-2 against Orlando. And 5:30, the scheduled tip-off for Cavaliers at Raptors, of course. Lakers, Rockets with their game at 7:30. No Kevin Durant for Houston as they look to push a Game 7 to pick up their third straight win in the series. 6 o'clock, just after, it's the Jays and Twins. Patrick Corbin on the bump for Toronto. Live now, 6 games bottom third. Brewers up 2-0 on the Nationals. The Reed Wilkins Show returns after a brief pause here on Edmonton Sports Talk. I'm Zachary Kubish, and you're up to date.
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1: All right, into the weekend we go. We've had a great day here at Edmonton Sports Talk. We've been at the Booster Juice Recreation Center in Terwilliger for Hockey Helps the Homeless. Our own Tom Gazzola was playing in the tournament. He might be joining me here before 6 o'clock. Jason Mill, he'll be cutting out early on Fridays to go coach a little flag football. Coop, Zach Kubish is back at EST Global HQ. Coop, sorry we haven't really included you in the show today. Well, you've been doing the updates. How are things, buddy?
2: Things are good over here, staying busy, picking up a bit more work, I guess, with Hernan and Joaquin on location as well. But it's been great to see all 12 hours of coverage from the Booster Juice Recreation Center. Some great guests, some amazing shows, and definitely SD-worthy programs throughout the day here on EST.
1: Are you lonely?
2: I'm not lonely, no, but it's dark. It's a bit cooler in here. I guess the studio lights aren't on, so I'm
1: And just our body nice heat. Cool.
2: Yeah, exactly.
1: Yeah, just the body heat coming off me and Milne.
2: Yeah, I can barely see the road from the heat coming off.
1: That's right. Hey, the line. That's pretty good.
2: I know. Yeah. I learn a lot of things producing the show, but yeah, man, I have the same feeling as Jay Milne. Like, I'm looking at that fresh sheet of ice behind you, and I just want to. I want to take a spin.
1: Well, now for people on YouTube, without Jay here, you can really see it. It's framed up with it. With it right behind me. But Box Pounder in the Nasty Jet says Reed appears abandoned. I could be in like an abandoned rink or something like that. Nolan from St. Albert says Coop is remoting in from the golf course. Don't trust him. And Old Gill says, I think horror movies start like this, a man alone in a rink. Well, there are still people walking by, but it does appear like that. He was broadcasting alone from a hockey rink. 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
1: Thanks for having the jingle, Coop. Well done. All right. So have the hockey game started, Coop? Because I can't watch anything here.
2: Yes, they have. So there's two games live right now. Game 6, both of them. 2:33 left between the Lightning and Canadiens from Bell Center. 0-0 tie there. And just getting underway, the Sabres at Bruins.
1: Vegas, Utah, coming up at 8 o'clock Mountain Time. The second round starts tomorrow, which could be before the end of the first round. I don't mind that the NHL does that. I mean, if the Oilers could have won, they would have had a Game 7 tomorrow, but no dice there. Well, I guess, or if Dallas would have won, there would have been a Game 7 tomorrow. So Philadelphia and Carolina will start their series tomorrow night at 6. Then there could be 3 Game 7s on Sunday. There could be 2, there could be 1, there could be none. You think maybe at least one of these series is going to go 7, and then they'll announce the rest of the second round schedule. I'm not sure when they would announce it. I guess if there are game 7s, maybe they'd have to wait. Maybe if Boston-Buffalo gets decided, they could start an Eastern Conference series, if not on Sunday, then on Monday. But yeah, Philadelphia-Carolina will start tomorrow. I guess we're going to have to, Jay and I might have to just do our picks over text and then announce them. We should have picked Philadelphia. Well, I'll say it now. Maybe Jay's listening. He can text me in. I am going to take Carolina. I like how Philadelphia plays. I think Tocchet is a good coach. I mean, I said that when he was in Vancouver. I think Vladar is playing very well, but I think Carolina really flexed against Ottawa. Now, I think Philadelphia is a tougher opponent. I think Carolina is going to have enough there. I'm going to take Carolina in 6. So write that down somewhere. Or no, I got a sheet here, Coop.

0: Okay. Yeah. I mean, I got that same mindset. Like, I didn't expect a sweep against Ottawa from Carolina, but they, I had them in six, I think, against Ottawa there, but I'll pick Carolina there as well in round two. I mean, they can make it to round three. It's just they can't do much after that.
1: Well, true.
0: It seemed like in the last half of
1: years. Hadn't they lost 15 consecutive Eastern Conference final games until they won game four last year?
0: Yeah, that's exactly it.
1: Their last three visits. So I took in the here are my first round picks. I took Buffalo over Boston in six. I could be exactly right tonight. I took Montreal over Tampa Bay in seven. Montreal could win it tonight in six. I did pick Ottawa as the upset over Carolina. That was foolish. I took Philadelphia over Pittsburgh in five. So out in the East, I'm 1-for-2. Still to be decided. I did take Colorado over the Kings. I took it in five. It was in four. I took Dallas over Minnesota. That's wrong. I took Vegas over Utah in six. That could happen tonight. And I did pick the Oilers over Anaheim in six. So of the series that are finished, I am only 2 out of 5. That's not very good, Coop. Because I was wrong on Edmonton. I was wrong on Dallas. I was wrong on Ottawa. I was correct with Philadelphia, correct with Colorado. So depending on how things go, maybe I could still salvage a 5 out of 8 first round. If Buffalo, well, tonight, if Buffalo, Montreal, and Vegas all win tonight, that would make me 5 out of 8, and Vegas and Buffalo I would have in the exact number of games, which I think we do that as a tiebreaker. My Stanley Cup prediction, well, I could still get the winning team because I had Montreal, but I had them beating Dallas, and Dallas is out. So much for that. All right. We didn't have you do all your first round, Coop. You just did the cup, right?
0: Yeah, I did my first round picks on EST afternoon. So I had Colorado sweeping the Kings. I had Minnesota in seven, if my memory serves correct. And then I had Vegas in six against Utah. I also had the Oilers in six against the Anaheim Ducks. I had Pittsburgh beating Philly in five. Carolina to take it in either six or seven over Ottawa. Game seven, Lightning to beat the Habs, and then I had Boston getting by Buffalo in six.
1: Okay. Well, Boston could still win. That would be a big rally for them for sure. 780-218-9999 is how you can text us. 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So, yeah, Stan Bowman's going to talk, take questions tomorrow at 10. Then it sounds like Chris Knobloch will go to the podium. And then I think some select players will do a Q&A tomorrow. I'm probably most interested in what Bowman is going to say. I don't know if I guess the players will be maybe asked some bigger picture questions when they get to it. But I want to see what Bowman is going to say. I will say this. I don't think Stan Bowman is going to come out and say, oh, I've been fired. I know that's what some of you, number one there, Tom, I know that's what some of you want to happen. So I'll go to Bowman tomorrow.
2: Okay, sounds good.
1: And then do you want me to text you stuff for Hello Hockey? Any notes or send in any tape?
2: Send whatever. Okay. Hop on, actually, at some point. Sorry,
1: where are you guys going to be?
2: Just in studio.
1: Okay, yeah, I can be in touch.
2: Please do.
1: I don't know. I feel as if it's not as vital for me to stay for the players tomorrow.
2: What are you going to get from them?
1: If you want to be there,
2: that's great.
1: Well, it depends on the time you want me on. Well, they'll be asked some more big picture questions about the franchise, but what are they really going to say?
2: I mean, Connor McDavid had the biggest line last night.
1: Yeah.
2: So I don't know how you top that, but.
1: Well, I mean, maybe they'll be asked, like, do you need a goaltender or are you worried about the cap space or whatever?
2: Yes.
1: But they're going to say that's not their job.
2: Right.
1: You know, so.
2: Maybe they are worried about those things. I don't know. Go. Have fun. Do whatever you want.
1: Well, I want to go there.
2: And if you want to contribute to Hello Hockey, we're happy.
1: Well, what
2: that.
1: Time would you like? We're planning our day together on the show here. You're on
2: That's
1: 10 to
2: beauty.
1: Noon.
2: Yep. They get going, what, at 10 tomorrow?
1: It's supposed to be Bowman right at 10.
2: Plan for 11:30.
1: Okay. Yeah, I can.
2: Everything wraps up and then hop on.
1: Yeah. Well, because I feel, because if I have to cut out, I'd cut out on the player stuff. I mean, to me, Bowman's the key tomorrow because you don't hear from the GM as much.
2: True.
1: And I think that several of the deficiencies on the team can be traced back to his decisions, at least in some way.
2: Fair.
1: Not all of them, but certainly some of them.
2: Fair. Yeah, it's interesting. I was just talking with a group of guys, wondering a bunch of things, and now the speculation starts, and maybe we'll get some clarity tomorrow, and obviously you'll hop on Hello Hockey tomorrow, and I don't know, like, how has the reaction been today? I know there's been a lot going on, lots of guests. It's been a wonderful, fantastic event. Thank you,
1: yeah, this is awesome,
2: by the way, to everybody involved with Hockey Helps the Homeless. Team CBH won it all.
1: You guys won.
2: We won it all.
1: Oh, wow,
2: it was
1: nice.
2: Great. I contributed minimally, but I got in there with a few points, a goal and a few assists, and I stole a page from Jay Milne. I was a bit of a glue guy on our team.
1: Oh, good.
2: We had a lot of glue guys
1: good
2: on
1: attitude.
2: Our team. Yeah.
1: Well, I think, I mean, it's hard to sum up the fan reaction. I feel like there's, today anyway, I feel like there's more finger pointing at Bowman than at Knobloch.
2: Okay.
1: I can hear a lot of things, as you know. I think there is a little bit of, maybe it's better they're just out early this year and there's some recovery time.
2: Yeah.
1: You know, I think there is a little bit of, they weren't going to win it all anyway. So round two doesn't make a difference, but you know, but there's, of course, there's people up, like we hear a lot, I don't always like the term, but the McDavid window. If you're a run franchise, you should never be that far away from a window, whether you have a superstar or not. That's the way I look at it.
2: You got to be a damn good franchise to do that, but good point.
1: But some teams are always sort of
2: in the mix,
1: relevant or in the mix. I don't know.
2: Tampa's kind of done that.
1: No, they have had
2: tough goes.
1: Superstars.
2: And have had superstars.
1: But they also build a good lineup.
2: Yeah.
1: And like Point wasn't Colorado. A high draft pick, was he? Wasn't he a second rounder? Like,
2: so, I think
1: so. Even Kucherov, wasn't he in the second round?
2: Second rounder. Yep.
1: So, I mean, you got to.
2: Good scouting. Good development.
1: Good scouting. Like I said, they get competitive people like Hagel. Hagel was not, as much I remember, even as a junior, he wasn't thought of as like, oh, he'll be on the Canadian Olympic team someday.
2: Well, he was a Buffalo prospect before he went to Chicago.
1: Oh, yeah, that's right.
2: And
1: because Ian Mooner knew him back in the day, right?
2: Yeah, and I think he was like planning life after hockey, and he essentially got a shot with the Hawks.
1: Right.
2: And turned it into a career where he's a star in the NHL and a very effective hockey player. So if you can dig up guys, if you could dig up a guy like that, that'd be phenomenal. But that's where your pro scouting comes in. That's where your development team and your amateur scouting comes in. And reading a lot of texts and reaction that we get at our station throughout the year. The fans, I don't think, have a ton of faith in the pro scouting. I know Jodes has a thing for Chris Chahaki, which is odd, obscure, and funny at the same time. Chris Chahaki's a great guy. Like, maybe you got to go and find more Samanskis and dig guys up, dig up prospects.
1: They need more hockey players, just pure hockey players.
2: You know what you point out?
1: Not specialists in one thing.
2: Right. But you point out a thing that I think gets overlooked by some in the game of hockey is intellect.
1: Yes.
2: Constructive thought and critical thought. And is that guy smart? Is he a good player? Yep. Is he a smart guy? Maybe. Or yes. If he is, that's probably the guy you want to have. If he's a dumb, but a great hockey player, sometimes that's not a good guy to bring in.
1: Like Dickinson, I think, has had a successful career. Like, listen to him talk, but then he also backs it up on the ice. Like, he understands his role. He understands what's happening on the ice. Like, he seems like he could coach.
2: Yeah.
1: Okay, I got to do this. Words of the day.
2: All right.
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3: The word of the day with Reed and Jay.
4: Oh, I'm sorry. Did I break your concentration?
3: What do they got to say?
4: Say what again? Say what again? I dare you.
3: Let's find out.
4: English, do you speak it? Then you know what I'm saying.
1: All right, we got to move quick here, Coop.
0: All right, well, first word of the day, quackle.
1: Quackle?
0: Quackle.
1: Well, I'll just go with what I think is the obvious spelling. Q-U-A-C-K-L-E.
0: That is correct.
1: Quackle, I will say a quackle is a subatomic particle.
0: No, not even marginally correct there. I'll go to the sentence here. The tight collar seemed to quackle him, making it hard to breathe.
1: Oh, a constriction, something that constricts the neck. A constriction of the neck.
0: Yeah, I'll give it to you. Choke, suffocate, or strangle
1: Okay.
0: is
1: wow,
0: a quackle.
1: Nice. Did the ducks quackle the Oilers? That works in a lot of ways.
2: Like a tiramisu.
1: All right, last one.
0: All right, defenestration.
1: That's a big one. Defenestration.
0: Correct.
1: And is this the process of closing a window?
0: Oh, you're very, very, very close.
2: A fenêtre?
1: Window is close.
0: Now, I'll give you the sentence.
1: Give me a half point. Tell me what it is.
0: Yeah, it is throwing somebody out of a window. Or throwing a person or object. Yes, throwing a person.
1: You could probably give me a quarter point, maybe, because I knew it involved a window.
2: Pandering for points. Huh?
1: Yeah.
0: Yeah, sure.
2: Wow. It's your show.
0: What is that? 3.25? Let's give you.
1: 3.25 out of 4. All right. Coop, great work. Tom, thanks for working overtime. You had a long day, and I love
2: it.
1: All right. Hello, hockey, 10 a.m. tomorrow until noon here on the stream. On behalf of Zach Kubish and Jason Milne, I'm Reed Wilkins. 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
2: Does the Dostal thing linger? 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
3: Yeah.
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3: but
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1: 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Your clear choice for